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2: The news read by Sarabjit Kaur. Prime Minister Narendra Modi will interact today via video conference with participants of Seva Yatra travelling from Vadnagar to Varanasi under Seva Sankalp Abhiyan. The interaction with the Prime Minister will give the Seva Yatris a chance to share their experiences from the journey, which is intended to connect youth participation and community service across the locations covered by the teams. The Seva Yatra began on September 17 and is part of the wider Seva Sankalp Abhiyan to highlight PM Modi's 25 years of public life. 10 groups are undertaking the Vadnagar to Varanasi journey. The two-way motorcycle yatras between Vadnagar and Varanasi involve young participants travelling across multiple states, districts and villages. Delhi government has approved the Durga scheme aimed at providing safe, clean and dignified employment opportunities to women and transgender persons in the capital. This decision was taken at a cabinet meeting chaired by Chief Minister Rekha Gupta in New Delhi yesterday. Under this scheme, 1,300 pink electric autos will be allocated in the first phase of these. 1,170 will be reserved for women and 130 for transgender beneficiaries. The Chief Minister said the scheme will give women and transgender persons an opportunity to become owners and drivers of electric autos. Uttar Pradesh Chief Minister Yogi Adityanath has launched Bharat Taxi and the Mukhyamantri Krishak Samrith Yojana aimed at supporting taxi drivers and farmers. Under Bharat Taxi, two-wheeler, taxi and three-wheeler drivers can register without paying any commission. They will also get social security cover of 5 lakh rupees. Under the Mukhyamantri Krishak Samrith Yojana, the interest rate on loans provided to farmers through the Uttar Pradesh Cooperative Gram Vikas Bank has been reduced from 11% to 6%. The Enforcement Directorate, ED, has initiated search operations at 26 places across Delhi, Mohali, Chandigarh, Panchkula and Ludhiana in a case related to Tirupati Infra Projects Private Limited. The operations are being carried out under the Prevention of Money Laundering Act. The agency said that the action has been taken against the promoters, directors and other associates of likewise private firms under bank fraud cases. According to ED, Tirupati Infra Projects Private Limited has been involved in a bank fraud worth 290 crore rupees in relation to a project. The Ministry of Finance has informed that all public sector banks and regional rural banks will remain open on Sunday, 27 September. The ministry said that this step has been taken in view of the proposed three-day nationwide bank strike called by the United Forum of Bank Unions, UFPU, from 28th to 30th of this month, coinciding with the preceding weekend holidays of 26th and 27th September. It said that the Reserve Bank of India has granted approval for all bank branches, offices, ATM-linked branches and currency chests to remain fully operational on Sunday. India has condemned the attack on the commercial vessel MV Cape Deo off the East Coast.

0: coast of Oman yesterday. Ministry of External Affairs said of the 20 Indian seafarers on board, 19 have been rescued, while one Indian national tragically lost his life. It offered deepest condolences to the family of the deceased. It said the Indian Embassy in Oman is closely monitoring the situation and proactively coordinating with the Omani authorities for early repatriation of the Indian seafarers. External Affairs Minister Dr. S. Jaishankar chaired the L69 Consultative Ministerial Interaction on UNSC reform along with his St. Lucia counterpart Alva Baptist. Addressing the meeting, Dr. Jaishankar noted that the Global South is at the receiving end of the unprecedented changes that the world is undergoing. Reigning world champion D. Kukesh and R. Pragananda registered victories as India defeated England 2.5 to 1.5 in round 7 of FIDE Chess Olympiad in Samarkand yesterday. And that is the end of this news bulletin.
1: আকাশবাণী কলকাতা অনুষ্ঠান শুনছেন সঞ্চয়িতা প্রচার তরঙ্গে মিডিয়াম ওয়েভ 297.6 মিটার অর্থাৎ 1008 কিলোহার্টজে। এখন শুনবেন যুববাণীর অনুষ্ঠান সুপ্রভাত, উপস্থাপনায় মনীষা চক্রবর্তী।

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1: 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Delhi government approves Durga scheme aimed at providing safe, clean and dignified employment opportunities to women in national capital. Bharat Taxi launched in Lucknow, Gorakhpur, Varanasi, Kanpur and Prayagraj in Uttar Pradesh. All banks including regional rural banks to remain open this Sunday for convenience of customers. India's Roshibina Devi bags silver medal in Wushu at Asian Games in Japan. Satnam Singh and Salman Khan secure bronze in rowing men's double sculls. And India beat England 2.5 to 1.5 in round 7 of FIDE Chess Olympiad in Samarkand. And now the news in detail. Prime Minister Narendra Modi will interact today via video conference with participants of Seva Yatra travelling from Varnagar to Varanasi under Seva Sankalp Abhiyan. The interaction with the Prime Minister will give the Seva Yatris a chance to share their experiences from the journey, which is intended to connect youth participation and community service across the locations covered by the teams. The Seva Yatra began on September 17 and is part of the wider Seva Sankalp Kalp Abhiyan to highlight PM Modi's 25 years of public life. A report.
2: The Seva Yatra began on September 17 and is part of the wider Seva Sankalp Abhiyan to highlight PM Modi's 25 years of public life. The participants are travelling through towns, districts, talukas and villages, with the program focusing on taking community service and public engagement activities to the grassroots. The journey is not limited to a motorcycle expedition, but is designed to bring together service, communication, youth participation, social welfare, cultural connect and community mobilization at different locations along the route. 10 groups are undertaking the Vadnagar to Varanasi journey. The two-way motorcycle yatras between Vadnagar and Varanasi involve young participants traveling across multiple states, districts and villages. During the journey, the Seva Yatris have engaged with local communities and participated in service-oriented activities. These include cleanliness drives and interactions with beneficiaries and residents, as well as activities at schools, hospitals, nursing homes and other community locations. The journey is scheduled to continue until October 7. Harshita Ojha, Akashwani News, Delhi.
1: The Delhi Cabinet has approved the Durga e-auto scheme aimed at providing safe, clean and dignified employment opportunities to women and transgender persons in the national capital. Under this scheme, 1,300 pink electric autos will be allocated in the first phase. More details in this report.
3: This scheme was approved in the cabinet meeting chaired by Chief Minister Rekha Gupta in New Delhi yesterday. Under this scheme, 1,300 pink electric autos will be allocated in the first phase. Of these, 1,170 autos will be reserved for women and 130 for transgender beneficiaries. The Chief Minister said the scheme will give women and transgender persons an opportunity to become owners and drivers of electric autos. She said that a maximum of 90 electric autos for women and up to 10 electric autos for transgender beneficiaries will be allocated in each revenue district. Ms. Gupta said the scheme is an initiative towards making Delhi a safer, greener and more inclusive city. With Akshit Saklan Akhtar for Akashwani News, Delhi.
1: Uttar Pradesh Chief Minister Yogi Adityanath launched Bharat Taxi and Mukhyamantri Krishak Samriddhi Yojana, taking two major steps for taxi drivers and farmers. More details from our correspondent.
4: Through Bharat Taxi, two-wheelers, taxi and three-wheeler drivers will be able to join on zero commission upon registration. They will also receive social security of 5 lakh rupees.

0: Its operations have started in Lucknow, Gorakhpur, Varanasi and Prayagraj. MOUs have also been signed with various institutions including Lucknow Airport, Lucknow Metro and Lucknow Police. Referring to Prayagraj Mahakumbh 2025, CM noted that lakhs of young people helped devotees to reach Sangam on their bikes through Rapido. They also helped pilgrims to reach railway stations and airport from Sangam. Under Mukhya Mantri Krishak Samriddhi Yojana, the interest rate on loans provided to farmers through Uttar Pradesh Cooperative Gramiya Vikas Bank has been reduced from 11% to 6%. With Sushil Tiwari's report from Lucknow, Nandini, Akashwani News, Delhi.
1: At least 9 passengers were burned to death after a sleeper bus caught fire on the Yamuna Expressway in Greater Noida late last night. Several other passengers managed to escape by jumping out through the windows. According to police, the incident took place around midnight near Dayatpur village under the Jewar police station area. The Bihar registered sleeper bus was travelling from Noida towards Agra and reportedly had around 35 passengers on board. Finance Ministry has informed that all public sector banks and regional rural banks will remain open on Sunday, 27th of this month, for convenience of customers. The Ministry said that this step has been taken in view of the proposed 3-day nationwide bank strike called by the United Forum of Bank Unions from 28th to 30th of this month, coinciding with the preceding weekend holidays of 26th and 27th September. It said that the Reserve Bank of India has granted approval for all bank branches, offices, ATM link branches and currency chests to remain fully operational on Sunday. The ministry said that the government and bank managements have appealed to unions to defer the proposed strike and have also taken measures to ensure that essential banking services continue uninterrupted. The Enforcement Directorate or ED has initiated search operations at 26 places across Delhi, Mohali, Chandigarh, Panchkula and Ludhiana in a case related to Tirupati Infra Projects Private Limited. The operations are being carried out under the Prevention of Money Laundering Act. The agency said that the action has been taken against the promoters, directors and other associates of likewise private firms under bank fraud cases. According to ED, Tirupati Infra Projects Private Limited has been involved in a bank fraud worth 290 crore rupees in relation to a project. This is Akashvani giving you the news.
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1: Welcome back. You're listening to Morning News. Prime Minister Narendra Modi is completing 25 years in public service, a journey defined by the mantra of Jan Seva Se Desh Seva and a relentless commitment that continues. Guided by this vision for Seva and Sushasan, the government has been ceaselessly working towards achieving the goal of a Vikasit Bharat by 2047. Through inclusive development and social empowerment, this dedication is transforming lives. Today, in our special series, we bring you an instance of how this vision has been translated into action through the Jal Jeevan Mission. We have a report.
3: The Jal Jeevan Mission, launched by the central government in 2019 with the objective of providing tap water supply to people living in remote and rural areas of the country, is benefiting people across Himachal Pradesh. So far, around 17,09,000 rural households in the state have been provided with tap water connections, and as per the provisions of the Jal Jeevan Mission, 55 liters of clean drinking water per person per day is being made available. Mamta, a resident of Badhai village in Shimla district, said that the Jal Jeevan Mission has provided tap water connections to every household in her village, bringing significant relief, particularly to women.
4: My name is Mamta and I am a resident of Gram Panchayat Badhai in Shimla. Earlier, there was a lot of difficulty in getting water in our village. Since taps were installed in every household under the Jal Jeevan Mission, it has brought a lot of convenience, especially for the women. Now we are getting clean drinking water. I would like to thank Prime Minister Narendra Modi for providing tap water to every household.
5: मैं नरेंद्र मोदी जी का शुक्रिया अदा करना चाहती हूँ।
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0: Kamba has also expressed his gratitude to the Prime Minister for ensuring tap water supply in remote areas under the Jal Jeevan Mission.
1: Mera naam Ajay Sharma hai, main Himachal Pradesh zila Chamba.
2: My name is Ajay Sharma and I am a resident of Chamba district, Himachal Pradesh. The Jal Jeevan Mission is an important scheme of the Government of India. I have also benefited greatly from the scheme and every household in my village has been provided with a tap connection. I thank Prime Minister Narendra Modi for launching the Jal Jeevan Mission.
1: Main Pradhan Mantri Narendra Modi ji ka dhanyavad karta hu jinhone ye yojana chalai hai.
0: The Government of India has consistently encouraged Himachal Pradesh for its improved performance in functionality assessment and drinking water quality. The Ministry of Jal Shakti has made a provisional allocation of 258 crore 7 lakh rupees to the state under Jal Jeevan Mission 2.0 for the financial year 2026-27. Ritesh Kapoor, Akashwani News, Shimla.
3: The deep depression over the Bay of Bengal has crossed the North Andhra Pradesh, South Odisha coast near Kalingapatnam and is now moving further inland. The system is continuing to trigger heavy to extremely heavy rainfall over several parts of Odisha, particularly the southern districts. India Meteorological Department has warned of further heavy rain, strong winds, waterlogging and landslides as the system moves inland. Our correspondent brings the details.
4: In Odisha, incessant rain has disrupted normal life in several districts, especially the southern districts, with reports of waterlogging, landslides and disruption of road connectivity in vulnerable areas. The deep depression crossed the coast near Kalingapatnam late last night and is moving inland while gradually weakening. The IMD has issued red warning today for Navarangpur for extremely heavy rainfall, while orange warning has been issued for 6 and yellow for 8 other districts. The state government has deployed 33 Odisha Disaster Rapid Action Force teams with rescue equipment and shelters kept ready. Schools and Anganwadi centers remain closed in several vulnerable districts, while leave of government employees has been cancelled in affected areas. Prakash Das for Akashvani News, Bhubaneswar.
3: Rain is likely to lash most parts of West Bengal today. East and West Midnapur and Jhargram may receive heavy to very heavy rain. Heavy rain is also expected in Kolkata and several southern districts including North and South 24 Parganas, Howrah, Bankura, Purulia, Paschim Bardhaman and Birbhum. Indian Wushu player Roshana Binadevi Narem signed off with a silver medal in the women's 60kg sanda event at the Asian Games after losing 0-2 to China's Shang Xiong in the final at Nagoya in Japan. It is third Asian Games medal for Roshabina, who won a silver at the 2023 Hangzhou Asian Games and a bronze at the 2018 Jakarta Palembang Games. Indian rowers Satnam Singh and Salman Khan won bronze medal in the men's double sculls event this morning. The Indian pair stayed in second place until the 1500 meters mark before slipping to third in the final 500 meters. Reigning world champion D. Gukesh and R. Pragananda registered victories as India defeated England 2.5 to 1.5 in round 7 of FIDE Chess Olympiad in Samarkand yesterday. Gukesh and Pragananda secured wins for India, while Arjun Irigasi was held to a draw by veteran Michael Adams. Nehal Sarin suffered a defeat against Luke Mekshin, playing with the white pieces. Pragananda defeated Nikita Vitigov, while Gukesh, playing black, defeated Daniel Howard Fernandez. And now for a look at today's newspapers. It's over to Renu Kataria.
5: Thank you, Sarabjit. The Asian Age leads with PM Chair's key government meet discusses 2047 roadmap reforms. Taking note of the late arrival and an early end, monsoon departs from Delhi in earliest withdrawal in 24 years, notes the Hindustan Times. The Hindu mentions India-EU to sign trade deal on December 16. The Asian Age reports Xi to kick off US visit with rare plainside welcome from Trump. The Financial Express takes note S&P, Fitch, ADB, OECD upbeat on FY27 growth. India growth outlook gets global upgrade. And finally, words long used in Caribbean, Bermuda now part of Oxford Dictionary, says the Times of India. And with that, it's back to you, Sarabjit.
3: Thank you, Renu. And now before we end the bulletin, the headlines once again. Prime Minister Narendra Modi to interact with participants of Seva Yatra from Varanagar to Varanasi under Seva Sankalp Abhiyan this morning. Delhi government approves Durga scheme aimed at providing safe, clean and dignified employment opportunities to women in national capital. Bharat Taxi launched in Lucknow, Gorakhpur, Varanasi.

0: This is Akashvani, the news read by Renu Kataria. Prime Minister Narendra Modi today said that service should be the main purpose of life and must be inherent in every individual. He said that in politics too, service should remain the guiding principle even when one reaches the highest position. Mr. Modi made these remarks during a virtual interaction with Seva Yatris travelling on the Yatra from Vadnagar to Varanasi. The Prime Minister said Seva Parmo Dharma, service is the highest duty, should remain the guiding principle.
1: सेवा यही मुख्य हमारा काम होना चाहिए और

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1: During the interaction, Seva Yatri shared their experiences with the Prime Minister. They said that they planted saplings and conducted cleanliness drives as part of the campaign. They added that during the Yatra, they interacted with people and received their positive feedback on the benefits of various government schemes. President Draupadi Murmu inaugurated the Global Spiritual Palace Retreat Center of Brahmakumaris in Vadodara, Gujarat today. During the event, the President launched the Spiritual Awakening for World Renewal Project. She virtually launched the Youth for Vikasit Bharat Awakening Inner Strength for Nation Building campaign. On this occasion, she said that we need such youth power that is inspired by honesty, responsibility, compassion, coexistence and patriotism. The Delhi Cabinet has approved the Durga e-Auto scheme aimed at providing safe, clean and dignified employment opportunities to women and transgender persons in the national capital. Under this scheme, 1,300 pink electric autos will be allocated in the first phase. Uttar Pradesh Chief Minister Yogi Adityanath launched Bharat Taxi and Mukhyamantri Krishak Samriddhi Yojana, taking two major steps for taxi drivers and farmers. Through Bharat Taxi, two-wheeler, taxi and three-wheeler drivers will be able to join on zero commission upon registration. They will also receive social security of 5 lakh rupees. Its operations have started in Lucknow, Gorakhpur, Varanasi and Prayagraj. At least 9 passengers were burned to death after a sleeper bus caught fire on the Yamuna Expressway in Greater Noida late last night. Several other passengers managed to escape by jumping out through the windows. According to police, the incident took place around midnight near Dayanathpur village under the Jewa police station area. Police said that the identities of the 9 deceased passengers have not yet been ascertained. The deep depression over the Bay of Bengal has crossed the North Andhra Pradesh, South Odisha coast near Kalingapatnam and is now moving further inland. The system is continuing to trigger heavy to extremely heavy rainfall over several parts of Odisha, particularly the southern districts. In Odisha, incessant rain has disrupted normal life in several districts with reports of waterlogging, landslides and disruption of road connectivity in vulnerable areas, while in West Bengal, rain is likely to lash most parts of the city today. Heavy rain is also expected in Kolkata and several southern districts including North and South 24 Parganas, Havra, Bankura, Purulia, Paschim Bardhaman and Birbhum. Foreign ministers of the G4 countries, India, Brazil, Germany and Japan, have called for early reform of the United Nations Security Council, UNSC. In a joint ministerial statement, they emphasized that expansion of the council in both permanent and non-permanent categories is central to the reform. Indian wushu player Roshibina Devi Naorem signed off with a silver medal in the women's 60 kg sanda event at the Asian Games after losing 0-2 to China's Zhang Xiao in the final at Nagoya in Japan. Indian rowers Satnam Singh and Salman Khan won bronze medal in the men's double sculls event this morning. Prime Minister Narendra Modi has congratulated Satnam Singh and Salman Khan on winning the medal. In a social media post, he said that the performance by both the athletes had earned India a well-deserved medal. And that is the end of this news bulletin.

Good morning, dear listeners. You tune into the Sanchaita channel of Akashwani Kolkata. I am Pratigya, and now coming up for you some of your favorite songs: Blue Night by MLTR and Slippery People by The Talking Heads. We will talk a lot more coming up for you to back-to-back songs.

How do you turn a bad day into a good day? Well, you wake up. Some days, they simply just refuse to cooperate. Your phone has unnecessary notifications, and someone says something irritating before you've even had your tea. You spill something, miss something, forget something, lose something, and somehow manage to do all this before lunch. Then one small thing becomes another small thing, and suddenly you're looking at the clock thinking, okay, this day is clearly not interested in me. And the funny thing is, a bad day rarely arrives as one big disaster. Most of the time, it is a collection of tiny inconveniences. The traffic is bad, the weather is annoying, work is piling up, and someone is behaving strangely. And your plans aren't working out. You don't feel particularly energetic. You say something you didn't mean to say it. Somebody says something you wish they hadn't, and by evening, you're not even sure what exactly went wrong. You just know that the day feels off. Coming up for you, the next song, An Innocent Man by Billy Joel, and Careless Talk, also by Billy Joel.

The trick is not to turn a bad day into a perfect day. Perhaps that's what we do wrong. We think if the day has started badly, we need something dramatic to fix it. Maybe a wonderful meal, or some good news, or a sudden plan, a holiday, or a miracle. Basically, we are waiting for the universe to send us a replacement day. But sometimes a bad day doesn't need to be replaced. It just needs to be interrupted. Change one thing. Take a shower, change your clothes, step outside for 10 minutes, make yourself a cup of tea or coffee, and actually sit down while drinking it instead of carrying it around like another responsibility. Put on music that makes you feel yourself. Call somebody who makes you laugh, clean one corner of the room, open a window or go for a walk. Eat something you genuinely enjoy. These things sound almost ridiculously ordinary. But that's exactly why they actually work. Because when everything feels overwhelming, we often try the entire day at once. We start thinking about everything that is wrong, today's problem, tomorrow's problem, next week's problem, the conversation from 3 days ago, the email we haven't answered, or the thing that we should have done differently, the thing somebody said, and the thing we imagine someone meant. And suddenly, one bad afternoon has become a full-scale life review. Don't do that. If today is a bad day, let it be a bad day. Not a bad life. It's not a bad life. It's just a bad day. Coming up for you, the next song, Kiss Me by Sixpence None the Richer.

You had a bad day, not a bad life. And that's an important distinction. Sometimes we give a few difficult hours far too much authority. We allow one unpleasant conversation to make us question a relationship. One mistake makes us question our ability. One rejection makes us question our worth, and one tiring day makes us believe we are exhausted with life itself. But emotions are just convincing when we're tired. They are not always very accurate. So perhaps turning a bad day around begins with something as simple as refusing to make permanent conclusions from temporary feelings. Don't decide that your entire day is going nowhere at 11:47 p.m. on a Tuesday. Don't decide that nobody understands you because one person didn't. And don't decide that you're failing because today wasn't productive. And please don't compare your behind the scenes to somebody else's Instagram highlight reel. The perfectly photographed breakfast may have happened 5 minutes after they've argued with somebody. We really don't know. And sometimes, the best things you can do on a bad day is lower the expectations. Heading your way, the next song, Moon Age Dream by David Bowie, followed by Wild Horses by Fault Nine, vocals by Joseph Arthur.

Sometimes the best thing you can do on a bad day is lower your expectations. You don't have to become your most productive self. There is no need to finish everything, and you don't have to be cheerful. You don't have to suddenly become grateful for every inconvenience. Sometimes success is simply getting through the day without making it worse. And there is something strangely comforting about giving yourself permission to have an ordinary, imperfect day. Maybe you didn't exercise, and that's fine. Or even that you didn't finish your work, and that's completely okay. Today you're not feeling very social. That's allowed. Maybe you spend 25 minutes staring at the ceiling, questioning every decision you've made since 2008. Well, perhaps we can work on that one. But still, you're human. And sometimes, what we need isn't discipline or motivation. We need a reset. A reset can be small. Wash your face, put your phone away, eat something, drink some water, go outside, listen to a song from a time when life felt lighter, talk to somebody, laugh at something stupid. What's something that

doesn't require you to think about the meaning of existence. There is a great value in doing something completely useless once in a while. Not everything has to improve you. Some things can simply make you happy. The next song, Somebody to Love by Queen.

Some things can simply make you happy. Not everything has to improve you. And perhaps that is one of the most underrated ways of turning a bad day around. Doing something that reminds you that you're more than the problems that you're currently dealing with. Because when we're having a bad day, the problems becomes the whole world. We forget that there are still other things. There's still music, food, sunlight, your friends who are very funny people, and conversations waiting to happen. And then there are still places that you've never been to and you should visit. Some books that you haven't read, songs that you haven't heard, and meals you haven't tasted, jokes you haven't laughed at, and completely random moments that you haven't happened yet. And a bad day cannot cancel all of that. And sometimes you don't even need to fix that day. You just need to give it a different ending. Maybe the morning was terrible, but the evening can be quiet. Maybe work was chaotic, but dinner can be nice. Maybe somebody is very upset with you, but somebody else can make you laugh. And that's enough. Coming up for you, Angelia by Richard Marx and Such a Shame by Tok Tok.

You are tuned into the Sanchaita channel of Akashwani Kolkata. Weather warning. Light to moderate thunderstorm and lightning accompanied with light to moderate rain very likely to affect over some parts of West Midnapore, East Midnapore, Howrah districts during the next 2 to 3 hours from 11:20 a.m. of today, that is 24th of September 2026. Light to moderate rain and thunderstorm accompanied with intense rain very likely to affect over some parts of Kolkata and Howrah South 24 Parganas district during the next 2 to 3 hours from 11:35 a.m. of today, that is 24th of September 2029. I beg your pardon, 24th of September 2026. Dark Adalat. The Dark Adalat of RMS SB Division under the chairmanship of the Superintendent RMS SB Division will be held on 7th of October 2026 at 12 o'clock in the afternoon in the office of the Superintendent RMS SB Division, 2 MG Road, Howrah, 4th floor, Howrah, Head Post Office Building, Howrah 711101, through Google Meet video conference. The complaints, grievances regarding RMS services pertaining to RMS SB Division will be entertained in the Dark Adalat. Customers may submit their grievances along with supporting documents to the Superintendent RMS SB Division, Howrah 711101, by post, by hand or through email. At email ID rmssbdn@gmail.com, that is rmssbdn@gmail.com. Email subject should contain application from Dark Adalat so as to reach their office within 28th of September 2026. The complainant should furnish their email ID and WhatsApp number positively. Interested customers and complainants are requested to attend Dark Adalat through Google Meet video conference on the foresaid date and venue in time. For any further clarification, ASP HQ should be contacted in telephone number 033-2641-5949. That is 033-2641-5949. Link of VC will be shared in due course.

The 138th Dak Adalat and Pension Adalat. The 138th Dak Adalat and Pension Adalat under the chairmanship of Chief Postmaster General, West Bengal Circle will be held on 28th of October 2026 at 12:30 p.m. Indian Standard Time in the office of the Chief Postmaster General, West Bengal Circle, Jogajog Bhavan, P36 CR Avenue, Kolkata 700012 through Google Meet video conference. The Adalat will attend to the complaints concerning postal services and pension claims of pensioners drawing pensions from the post offices of West Bengal, Sikkim and Andaman and Nicobar Islands. The complaint must contain full details including reference number, date of letter received earlier from various postal authorities and the mobile number of the complainant. The complaint should be addressed to Sri S. C. Das, ADPS, CS, that is the Chief Postmaster General, West Bengal Circle, P36 CR Avenue, Kolkata 700012, so as to reach on or before 30th of September 2026. By post or through email in email ID cpmgwb_wb@indiapost.gov.in or adpgcowb@gmail.com or pg.wb@indiapost.gov.in. The complainant is requested to attend Dak Adalat and Pension Adalat through Google Meet video conference on the above scheduled date and time. For any clarification, ADPSCS should be contacted in the telephone number 033-2212-0250 or 2212-0612 or 2212-0500. The applications, emails for Dak Adalat, Pension Adalat should be superscribed with the word Dak Adalat or Pension Adalat. Cases involving legal matters, that is succession, etc., and policy matters will not be taken up in the Dak Adalat and Pension Adalat. You are tuned into the Sanchaita channel of Akashwani Kolkata.

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You're tuned into the Sanchaita channel of Akashwani Kolkata. I'm Pratigya, and now I'm back with some of your favorite songs, Empty Rooms by Gary Moore and Living Years by Mike and the Mechanics.

0: This is Akashvani, the news read by Valsa Williams. Prime Minister Narendra Modi today said service should be the main purpose of life and must be inherent in every individual. He said in politics too, service should remain the guiding principle even when one reaches the highest position. Mr. Modi made these remarks during a virtual interaction with Seva Yatris travelling on the Yatra from Vadnagar to Varanasi. The Prime Minister said Seva Paramo Dharma, service is the highest duty, should remain the guiding principle.
1: 2047 तक विकसित भारत के निर्माण में हमें युवा शक्ति की बहुत बड़ी भूमिका को एकदम से मजबूती के साथ आगे बढ़ाना है। आज की युवा पीढ़ी विकसित भारत की निर्माता भी है और यही पीढ़ी एक बड़ी लाभार्थी भी होगी। और इस दायित्व को निभाने के लिए भारत को जमीन पर जानना, समझना, देश की हर बारीकियों को अनुभव करना बहुत जरूरी है और इसमें सेवा संकल्प यात्रा निश्चित रूप से आपके जीवन में अहम भूमिका निभाने वाली।
0: During the interaction, Seva Yatris shared their experiences with the Prime Minister. They said they planted saplings and conducted cleanliness drives as part of the campaign. They added that during the Yatra, they interacted with people and received their positive feedback on the benefits of various government schemes. Prime Minister Narendra Modi will share his thoughts with the people of the country and abroad in the monthly radio program Mann Ki Baat on Akashvani at 11 a.m. on Sunday. It will be the 138th episode, which will be broadcast across the entire Akashvani and Doordarshan network, the AIR news website and the news on AIR mobile app. It will also be live streamed on the YouTube channels of AIR News, DD News, the PMO and the Ministry of Information and Broadcasting. Akashvani will broadcast the program in regional languages immediately after the Hindi broadcast. External Affairs Minister Dr. S. Jaishankar chaired a meeting of the foreign ministers of the Forum for Indo-Pacific Islands Cooperation, FIPIC, on the sidelines of the 81st United Nations General Assembly in New York yesterday. The meeting reaffirmed the commitment to further strengthen the FIPIC partnership and cooperation in regional

0: regional and multilateral fora. It was the second foreign ministers' meeting held under the FIPIC framework. Meanwhile, the foreign ministers of the G4 countries, India, Brazil, Germany and Japan, have called for early reform of the United Nations Security Council. In a joint ministerial statement, they emphasize that expansion of the council in both permanent and non-permanent categories is central to the reform. Chief of Air Staff CAS Air Chief Marshal A.P. Singh visited the strategically vital Northern Command Theatre to review the prevailing operational environment and preparedness. Our Jammu correspondent reports that during the visit yesterday, the CAS was briefed by General Officer Commanding in Chief Northern Command, Lieutenant General Prateek Sharma, at the command's Udhampur based headquarters on key operational dynamics and the ongoing inter-services synergy initiatives for the effective execution of multi-domain operations. Expressing full confidence in the operational capabilities of the forces, the CAS highlighted that the exemplary synergy and jointness displayed between the Western Air Command and the Northern Command at each echelon, ranging from strategic to tactical levels, serves as a beacon for future operations. He complimented all ranks for their unwavering commitment towards safeguarding national interests. The United States has said it is willing to explore a limited ceasefire between Russia and Ukraine covering energy and grain. U.S. Secretary of State Marco Rubio said both sides have expressed interest in such an arrangement while stressing that no formal proposal or agreement has been reached. Benchmark domestic equity indices were trading over 1% lower in the afternoon session today. The Sensex plunged 849 points to 73,980, while the Nifty declined 270 points to 23,177 when reports last came in. Defending champions India have stormed into the men's Kabaddi semi-finals with a convincing 37-21 victory over Chinese Taipei in their final Group A fixture. And with that, we end this news bulletin.
1: Good afternoon, listeners. You're tuned into the Sanchaita channel of Akashwani Kolkata. Coming up for you, the next song, Blue Skies by Lyle Lovett.

Happiness and kindness are two things we often think we need to find when perhaps there are things we simply need to practice. We spend so much time waiting for happiness to arrive in some grand form. We think we'll be happy when something works out, when the money comes in, when the right person walks into our lives. When that difficult phase ends, when life finally becomes a little less complicated. But happiness has a funny habit of hiding in a very ordinary places. Maybe in a cup of tea made exactly the way you like it. Or in a message from someone you weren't expecting to hear from. In that deep laughter so hard that you forget what you were worried about 5 minutes ago. In reaching home after a long day and taking off your shoes. In music playing in the background while you do absolutely nothing important. And then there's kindness. We will talk about that. But coming up for you, the next song, Fuzzy by Grantley Buffalo.

Kindness doesn't always arrive wearing a grand gesture. Sometimes it is simply remembering how someone takes their tea. It is asking, "Are you okay?" and actually waiting for an answer. It is letting someone go ahead before you when they are clearly in a hurry. It is not making fun of someone for getting something wrong. It is sending a message to a friend you haven't spoken in a while. It is feeding someone who is hungry, listening to someone who needs to talk, or simply choosing not to make a difficult day harder for another person. And strangely enough, kindness has a way of coming back to us. Not necessarily from the same person, not always in the way we expect, and sometimes it comes back as a lighter heart. Sometimes as a smile from a stranger, sometimes as the quiet satisfaction of knowing for a few quiet minutes you made somebody's world easier. Coming up for you, the next song, She Sells Sanctuary by The Cult.

We live in a world that constantly tells us that happiness is somewhere ahead. Maybe it's after a promotion. Like something needs to happen for us, for us to feel that happiness, like a holiday. Or maybe if we eat out or we earn more. We keep postponing happiness as though it has an appointment with us sometime in the future. But happiness is often much less dramatic than that. It can be sitting with someone and laughing over something completely stupid. It can be eating your favorite food when you're really hungry. It can be coming home after a long day and taking off your shoes. These are the rare moments when your mind finally becomes quiet. And perhaps kindness works in much the same way. We imagine we need to do something extraordinary to be kind. We don't. Sometimes the greatest kindness is simply being gentle. Because we don't really know what people are carrying. The person who snapped at you may have had a terrible morning. The colleague who seems distracted may be dealing with something you know nothing about. And the person who didn't return your call may simply be overwhelmed. This doesn't mean we have to tolerate bad behavior or excuse everything. It simply means we don't have to add unnecessary cruelty to the world. The next song, Thank You by Duran Duran, and Release Me by Wilson Phillips.

There is already enough noise that is happening around. Maybe what people need is sometimes not another option or another judgment. I don't think people even need advice, but they just need a little bit of softness. And here's the beautiful thing about kindness. It doesn't make your own happiness smaller. It expands it. A genuine compliment doesn't cost you anything. Celebrating someone else's success doesn't take away from yours. And making someone laugh doesn't take away your happiness. Instead, it just adds to it. And helping someone stand up doesn't mean you are failing behind. We have somehow become so used to competing that we forget that we can also contribute. We can clap for one another. We can make space for one another. We can be happy for someone without immediately asking, "What about me?" Coming up for you, the next song, "Eyes Like Twins" by Wilson Phillips.

0: Happiness isn't about being happy all the time. It's about knowing that even on the difficult days, there are still small things worth noticing and small things worth giving. Talk about patience, a genuine thank you, forgiveness, laughter, and kindness. Because in the end, happiness isn't always the loudest person in the room. Sometimes it is the quiet feeling that comes when you realize you made someone's day better, and somehow, without even trying, they made yours better too. You are tuned into the Sanchaita channel of Akashwani Kolkata. My dear listeners, it is time for me to sign out. And as I always say, keep the smiles going and always know that the universe has your back. This is Pratigya signing off with the last song, Just the Two of Us by Will Smith.
1: Now, Dad, this is a very sensitive subject.

0: Good afternoon. This is Akashvani and I am Valsa Williams with the Midday News. The headlines. Prime Minister Narendra Modi highlights service as the main purpose of life, says Seva Paramo Dharma should remain the guiding principle. External Affairs Minister Dr. S. Jaishankar chairs meeting of Forum for India-Pacific Islands Cooperation Foreign Ministers on the sidelines of 81st United Nations General Assembly in New York. Government says India is manufacturing nearly 99.2% of country's total domestic demand for mobile phones. Red alert issued for very heavy rainfall over West Bengal, Telangana, Chhattisgarh, coastal Andhra Pradesh and Odisha today. And India storms into men's kabaddi semi-finals after beating Chinese Taipei in final Group A fixture at Asian Games in Japan. Prime Minister Narendra Modi today said service should be the main purpose of life and must be inherent in every individual. He said that in politics too, service should remain the guiding principle even when one reaches the highest position. Mr. Modi made these remarks during a virtual interaction with Seva Yatris travelling on the Yatra from Vadnagar to Varanasi. The Prime Minister said Seva Paramo Dharma, service is the highest duty, should remain the guiding principle.
1: सेवा यही मुख्य हमारा काम होना चाहिए और हम सेवा कर कर के ही सेवा का संदेश देंगे, शब्दों में नहीं देंगे। हमारे आचरण से लोगों को पता चले कि राजनीति में सत्ता कितनी ही क्यों न बड़ी हो जाए, लेकिन हमारा मार्ग सेवा का ही रहेगा। हम कभी भी सेवा के मार्ग से नहीं विचलित होंगे, कितने ही ऊंचे शिखर पर पहुंचेंगे, लेकिन सेवा परमो धर्म इस भाव को लेकर आगे बढ़ेंगे।
0: Mr. Modi said service is the biggest driving force. He said whether it is PM Kisan or the PM Surya Ghar Yojana, countless such schemes are recognized for their last mile delivery. The Prime Minister said it is only owing to a spirit of service that 4 crore poor have received permanent houses.
1: हमारे किसानों के पास पीढ़ियों से बना हुआ ज्ञान का भंडार है। वे इस नॉलेज को हर दिन अपने जीवन में अपनाते हैं। हमें इन अनुभवों से भी सीखना है। अगर अनुभव करते हो तो भारत की विविधता की अनुभूति होती है और उनसे भी विविधता में भी एकता के भी दर्शन होता है। वो हमें हिंदुस्तान के हर कोने में पहुंचाने हैं। एक गांव का अच्छा प्रयोग दूसरे गांव के काम आए, एक युवा का समाधान दूसरे युवा की ताकत बने।
0: The Prime Minister said we are people dedicated to nation building and set out with the resolve to build a developed India. He said everyone must vigorously advance the pivotal role of the youth in building a developed India by 2047.
1: 2047 तक विकसित भारत के निर्माण में हमें युवा शक्ति की बहुत बड़ी भूमिका को एकदम से मजबूती के साथ आगे बढ़ाना है। आज की युवा पीढ़ी विकसित भारत की निर्माता भी है और यही पीढ़ी एक बड़ी लाभार्थी भी होगी। और इस दायित्व को निभाने के लिए भारत को जमीन पर जानना, समझना, देश की हर बारीकियों को अनुभव करना बहुत जरूरी है और इसमें सेवा संकल्प यात्रा निश्चित रूप से आपके जीवन में अहम भूमिका निभाने वाली।
0: External Affairs Minister Dr. S. Jaishankar chaired a meeting of the foreign ministers of the Forum for India-Pacific Islands Cooperation, FIPIC, on the sidelines of the 81st United Nations General Assembly in New York yesterday. The meeting reaffirmed the commitment to further strengthen the FIPIC partnership and cooperation in regional and multilateral fora. It was the second foreign ministers' meeting held under the FIPIC framework. During the meeting, the participating leaders reviewed the outcomes of the FIPIC summits and welcomed the progress in Indo-Pacific Island countries' cooperation, including under the 12-point action plan announced by Prime Minister Narendra Modi in 2023. They also discussed further cooperation in renewable energy, climate action, disaster resilience, education, healthcare, and capacity building. Electronics and IT Secretary S. Krishnan has said India is manufacturing nearly 99.2% of the country's total domestic demand for mobile phones. Addressing the inaugural session of the 13th Annual Public Affairs Forum of India 2026 in New Delhi today, Mr. Krishnan said India manufactures around 32 to 33 crore mobile phones annually. He added that five major global mobile phone brands are present in India and are manufacturing their devices in the country. The secretary said the government has launched the mobile phone manufacturing scheme to further scale up production, increase domestic value addition, strengthen supply chain resilience, and enhance India's global competitiveness.
2: We manufacture almost 99.2% of our total domestic demand in the country. The value addition which took place in India, which was about 10 to 15% about 10 years ago, 7, 8 years ago, has gone up now to about 22-23%. We eventually target a value addition of between 35 and 40% because that's important to keep the industry located in the country.
0: Prime Minister Narendra Modi is completing 25 years in public service, a journey defined by the mantra of Jan Seva Se Desh Seva and a relentless commitment that continues. Guided by this vision for Seva and Sushasan, the government has been ceaselessly working towards achieving the goal of a Vikasit Bharat by 2047. Through inclusive development and social empowerment, this dedication is transforming lives. Today in our special series, we bring you an instance of how this vision has been translated into action through the new Education Policy 2020.
3: The National Education Policy 2020 aims to bring major changes to the education system. It gives students more choices in selecting subjects. It also promotes skill development, research and innovation. Odisha is taking steps to implement the Education Policy 2020. The focus is on improving higher education and giving students more opportunities to learn new skills. In Odisha, colleges and universities are being aligned with the new policy. The focus is on improving the quality of education and preparing students for future jobs. The policy also promotes multidisciplinary education. Students can study subjects from different fields. It also gives importance to Indian languages and the use of technology in education. The government is also working to strengthen research and

0: improve the link between educational institutions and industries. Describing the National Education Policy 2020 as a major step towards transforming the education system, Higher Education Minister of Odisha, Suryavanshi Suraj, says the policy will open new opportunities for students.
1: Bharatiya Sanskriti, Bharatiya Parampara ko aage lete hue, Rashtriya Shiksha Niti 2020 ka pranayan ek bahut jaldi, bahut achhi तरीके से उड़ीसा में हो रहा है।
0: The new national education policy aims to make education more flexible, inclusive and student friendly. Odisha is working to implement the policy and prepare its students for the future opportunities. With Deepak Kumar Behra, this is Itishree Singh Rathore.
2: This is Akashvani giving you the news.
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2: Welcome back to the Midday News. The India Meteorological Department, IMD, has issued a red alert for heavy to very heavy rainfall conditions over West Bengal, Telangana, Chhattisgarh, coastal Andhra Pradesh and Odisha today. The weather agency has also forecast heavy to very heavy rainfall

0: expected over Goa, Maharashtra and Rayalaseema during the next 2 to 3 days. Similar weather conditions are also expected to prevail over sub-Himalayan Sikkim, Tamil Nadu, Puducherry and some parts of northeastern states for the same period. The deep depression over the Bay of Bengal crossed the North Andhra Pradesh, South Odisha coast near Kalingapatnam between late last night and early this morning, triggering heavy to extremely heavy rain in several parts of Odisha. The system has moved inland and continues to influence weather conditions over southern and coastal districts, with waterlogging and localized flooding reported at several places. More from our correspondent.
1: The deep depression after crossing the North Andhra Pradesh South Odisha coast near Kalingapatnam has moved inland and is gradually weakening. However, its impacts continues to be felt across Odisha, with heavy rain, waterlogging and landslides reported in several southern districts. Koraput, Nabrangpur, Malkangiri, Kalahandi, Nuapada, Balangir and Bargad are likely to receive heavy to very heavy rainfall today, while other parts of southern and coastal Odisha may also experience intense showers. The India Meteorological Department has forecast extremely heavy rainfall at isolated places today and very heavy rain tomorrow and day after tomorrow, along with thunderstorms, lightning and squally winds. Waterlogging, landslides and road blockades have already disrupted normal life in parts of Ganjam, Gajapati and Koraput, while the Kalinga Ghat stretch of NH-157 has been closed because of the risk of landslides. Puri Beach has also been put under restrictions because of the rough sea conditions. Prakash Das for Akashvani News, Bhubaneswar.
0: At least 9 passengers were burnt to death after a sleeper bus caught fire on the Yamuna Expressway in Greater Noida late last night. According to police, the incident took place around midnight near the Anandpur village under the Jewar police station area. Police said the identities of the 9 deceased passengers have not yet been ascertained. President Draupadi Murmu, Vice President C.P. Radhakrishnan and Prime Minister Narendra Modi have expressed grief over the loss of lives. The Prime Minister has also announced an ex gratia of 2 lakh rupees from the Prime Minister's National Relief Fund to the next of kin of each deceased. The injured would be given 50,000 rupees. The United States has said it is willing to explore a limited ceasefire between Russia and Ukraine, covering energy and grain. U.S. Secretary of State Marco Rubio said both sides have expressed interest in such an arrangement, while stressing that no formal proposal or agreement has been reached. Rubio said the issue has been discussed with both Moscow and Kiev, including during recent U.S. contacts with Ukrainian President Volodymyr Zelensky and Russian officials. He said a limited ceasefire would not end the war, but could ease some pressure caused by the conflict and potentially provide a starting point for broader talks. The United States and China have agreed to extend their trade war truce by 2 months, giving both sides more time to work towards a potentially broader economic agreement. U.S. Treasury Secretary Scott Bessent said the arrangement known as the Busan Agreement will now be extended until January the 10th. The original truce was due to expire on November the 10th, following a deal reached by U.S. President Donald Trump and his Chinese counterpart Xi Jinping in South Korea last October. Prime Minister Narendra Modi will share his thoughts with the people of the country and abroad in the monthly radio program Mann Ki Baat on Akashvani at 11 a.m. on Sunday. It will be the 138th episode, which will be broadcast across the entire Akashvani and Doordarshan network, the AIR news website and the news on AIR mobile app. It will also be live streamed on the YouTube channels of AIR News, DD News, the PMO and the Ministry of Information and Broadcasting. Akashvani will broadcast the program in regional languages immediately after the Hindi broadcast. The government has reduced the basic customs duty BCD on major imported crude edible oils with a view to moderating domestic edible oil prices. This provides relief to consumers, mitigating inflationary pressures arising from the sharp increase in international edible oil prices. Defending champions India have stormed into the men's Kabaddi semi-finals with a convincing 37-21 victory over Chinese Taipei in their final Group A fixture at the Asian Games 2026 in Japan. India dominated from the outset, taking a commanding 23-11 lead at halftime and maintaining their advantage in the second half, which they won 14-10. The victory was India's 4th consecutive win in the group stage. And now before we end the bulletin, the headlines once again. Prime Minister Narendra Modi highlights service as the main purpose of life, says Seva Parmo Dharma should remain the guiding principle.

Good afternoon, dear listeners. You're tuning to the Sanchaita channel of Akashwani Kolkata. Weather warning for DVC area. Very heavy rainfall is likely to occur over Barakar East, Damodar East and Lower Valley South, and heavy rainfall is likely to occur over Barakar West, Damodar West and Lower Valley West at one or two places during the next 24 hours. Some of the programs that will come up for you during the evening transmission. At 10 minutes past 5 p.m., Rovindra Shongit by Promita Mollick. At 5:20 p.m., women's program Urvashi, presenter Preeti Murarka. At 10 minutes past 6 p.m., Hindi program. Varta Samudri Shetra Bharat Ki Arthvyavastha Me Mahatva Aur Sambhavnaye, presenter Preeti Murarka. At 6:30 p.m., Hindi program Gul Gulshan, presenter Preeti Murarka. At 10 minutes past 7 p.m., special series on the occasion of Honorable PM Shri Narendra Modi completing 25 years of public service, highlighting major initiatives, programs, reforms and significant work undertaken during this period. At 7:45 p.m., Hindi program at Darpan, presenter Preeti Murarka. 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You are tuned into the Sanchaita channel of Akashwani Kolkata. The time by the studio clock is 2 minutes and 29 seconds past 3 p.m. The next transmission will start at 5 p.m.

0: Prime Minister Narendra Modi has said service should be the main purpose of life and must be inherent in every individual. He said that in politics too, service should remain the guiding principle even when one reaches the highest position. Mr. Modi made these remarks during a virtual interaction with Seva Yatris travelling on the Yatra from Vadnagar to Varanasi.
1: सेवा यही मुख्य हमारा काम होना चाहिए और हम सेवा कर कर के ही सेवा का संदेश देंगे, शब्दों में नहीं देंगे। हमारे आचरण से लोगों को पता चले कि राजनीति में सत्ता कितनी ही क्यों न बड़ी हो जाए, लेकिन हमारा मार्ग सेवा का ही रहेगा। हम कभी भी सेवा के मार्ग से नहीं विचलित होंगे, कितने ही ऊंचे शिखर पर पहुंचेंगे, लेकिन सेवा परमो धर्म इस भाव को लेकर आगे बढ़ेंगे।
0: The Prime Minister said whether it is PM Kisan or the PM Surya Ghar Yojana, countless such schemes are recognized for their last mile delivery. The Prime Minister said it is only when there is spirit of service. 4 crore poor have received permanent houses. Chief of Defence Staff General N.S. Rajasubramani has stressed the need for country's defence acquisition system to adapt swiftly to keep pace with this changing character of warfare. Addressing an event organised by a media house in New Delhi today, General Subramani highlighted the importance of the integration of technology, data and industry in strengthening the defence ecosystem. He stressed upon the need to have the means to sustain, replenish and repair weapons in the battlefield. He emphasized that startups, universities, engineers, students and technology companies can all contribute towards country's mission of self-reliance and defense manufacturing. Indian Railways has approved the introduction of a new daily train service between Kanpur Central Railway Station in Uttar Pradesh and Anand Vihar Terminal in Delhi, providing an overnight rail connectivity option between the two cities. Railways has also approved the construction of a 4-lane road overbridge at Alkapuri in Vadodara Division of Western Railway. The Ministry of Railway said the cost of the project is over 166 crore rupees and will be shared equally between railways and the state government. The government has reduced the basic customs duty on major imported crude edible oils with a view to moderating domestic edible oil prices. This provides relief to consumers and mitigate inflationary pressures arising from the sharp increase in international edible oil prices. Electronics and IT Secretary S. Krishnan has said that India is manufacturing nearly 99.2% of the country's total domestic demand for mobile phones. Mr. Krishnan was addressing the inaugural session of the 13th Annual Public Affairs Forum of India in New Delhi today. The deep depression over the Bay of Bengal crossed the North Andhra Pradesh South Odisha coast near Kalingapatnam between late last night and early this morning, triggering extremely heavy rainfall in several parts of Odisha. The system has moved inland and is gradually weakening. However, its impact continues to be felt across Odisha, with heavy rain, waterlogging and landslides reported in several southern districts: Koraput, Navarangpur, Malkangiri, Kalahandi, Nuapada, Balangir and Bargarh are likely to receive heavy to very heavy rainfall today. At Asian Games, Indian rowers Satnam Singh and Salman Khan won a bronze in the men's double sculls at Aichi Nagoya in Japan. It was country's first ever Asian Games medal in the men's double sculls. Prime Minister Narendra Modi has lauded the Indian duo after their bronze winning feat. Later in the day, shooters Ananjit Singh Naruka and Parinaz Dhaliwal bagged the bronze medal in the mixed skeet team event. This is country's first ever Asian Games medal in the mixed skeet team category. Indian boxer Parveen made it to the quarterfinals of the women's 65kg category after receiving a walkover from Tajikistan's Malika Nozimova in the round of 16. Parveen will face reigning world silver medalist Navbakhor Khamidova of Uzbekistan in the quarterfinals. Benchmark domestic equity indices slumped over 1.6% lower today. Sensex tanked 1,248 points to close at 73,581. And that is the end of this news bulletin.

This is the Sancheta channel of Akashvani Kolkata, broadcasting on 297.6 meters, corresponding to 1,000.

8 kilohertz. Here's today's weather bulletin as received from the Alipur Met Office. The maximum temperature recorded today was 29.5 degrees Celsius, which is 3 degrees below normal. The minimum temperature was 24.7 degrees Celsius, which is 1.3 degrees below normal. The maximum relative humidity was 97%, while the minimum was 88%.

0: The shower with an intense spell of rain, very likely to occur in some areas. Maximum temperature will be around 30 degrees Celsius and minimum temperature will be around 25 degrees Celsius. Weather warning for the fishermen of West Bengal coast. Squally wind with speed reaching 50 to 70 kilometers per hour is prevailing over west central and adjoining northwest Bay of Bengal and along and off South Odisha, North Andhra Pradesh, and likely to continue till evening of today. It is likely to become 45 to 65 kilometers per hour from midnight of today till morning of tomorrow and decrease gradually thereafter. Squally wind with speed reaching 40 to 60 kilometers per hour is likely along and off West Bengal coast till tomorrow. Very rough to rough sea condition is prevailing over west central and northwest Bay of Bengal till noon and likely to become rough from evening of today till morning of tomorrow and improve gradually thereafter. Sea condition likely to be rough to very rough along and off West Bengal coast till tomorrow. Fishermen are advised not to venture into the sea along and off West Bengal, Odisha coast, North Bay of Bengal, West Central Bay of Bengal till tomorrow. That concludes the weather bulletin. Listen to our announcements regarding the lost persons. Sabir Sheikh from Bagakhali, Khagramuri, Bishnupur, South 24 Perganas informs that Sumaiya Khatun, aged about 17 years, medium built, height 5 feet, color skin fair, mother tongue Bengali, is missing since 9th August 2026. 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Information regarding all the lost persons may be intimated to the officer in charge, Missing Persons Bureau, Criminal Investigation Department, West Bengal Police, Bhavani Bhavan, Alipur, Kolkata 27, or Missing Persons Squad, Detective Department, Kolkata Police, Lal Bazar, Kolkata 1. Stay tuned for the news to be relayed from Delhi.
1: Namaskar. 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
1: The Prime Minister said, service is the biggest driving force. He said whether it is PM Kisan or the PM Surya Ghar Yojana, countless such schemes are recognized for their last mile delivery. The Prime Minister said it is only when there is a spirit of service, 4 crore poor have received permanent houses. Chief of Defence Staff General N.S. Rajasubramani today stressed the need for India's defence acquisition system to adapt swiftly to keep pace with the changing character of warfare. Addressing an event organised by a media house in New Delhi, the CDS highlighted the importance of the integration of technology, data and industry in strengthening the defence ecosystem. He stressed upon the need to have the means to sustain, replenish and repair weapons in the battlefield. The government has reduced the basic customs duty on major imported crude edible oils with a view to moderating domestic edible oil prices. This provides relief to consumers and mitigate inflationary pressures arising from the sharp increase in international edible oil prices. The deep depression over the Bay of Bengal crossed the North Andhra Pradesh, South Odisha coast near Kalingapatnam between late last night and early this morning, triggering heavy to extremely heavy rain in several parts of Odisha. The system has moved inland and continues to influence weather conditions over southern and coastal districts, with waterlogging and localized flooding reported at several places. The deep depression, after crossing the North Andhra Pradesh South Odisha coast near Kalingapatnam, has moved inland and is gradually weakening. However, under its impact, heavy rain have been reported. Several districts are likely to receive heavy to very heavy rainfall today. Indian Railways has approved the introduction of a new daily train service between Kanpur Central and Anand Vihar Terminal, providing an overnight rail connectivity option between Kanpur and Delhi. The Indian Railways has also approved the construction of a 4-lane road over bridge at Alkapuri in Vadodara Division of Western Railway. The cost of the project is over 166 crore rupees, and this cost will be shared equally between the railways and the state government. In Asian Games shooting, Ananjit Singh Naruka and Parinaz Dhaliwal bagged bronze medal in the mixed skeet team event at Aichi Nagoya today. This is India's first ever Asian Games medal in the mixed skeet team category. The Indian pair missed just 4 of their 48 shots and finished level with South Korea, but lost in the tie break. They finished just 1 point behind the leading Chinese pair to secure India another shooting medal. China defeated South Korea by 52-51 to win the gold. Indian boxer Parveen made it to the quarterfinals of the women's 65 kg category after receiving a walkover from Tajikistan's Malika Nozimova in the round of 16 at Nishiura in Japan today. Satnam Singh and Salman Khan won a bronze in the men's double sculls as India concluded their rowing campaign at the Asian Games 2026 in Aichi Nagoya with 1 medal today. Prime Minister Narendra Modi has lauded the Indian duo after their bronze-winning feat at the Games. Human rights violations and socio-economic deprivation in the Pakistan-occupied Jammu and Kashmir POJK were raised at the ongoing 63rd session of the UN Human Rights Council in Geneva. Social activist Harleen Kaur said the people in POJK have been on the streets for months demanding food, electricity and employment. And that is the end of this news bulletin.

defense acquisition system to adapt swiftly to keep pace with the changing character of warfare. Addressing an event organized by a media house in New Delhi today, General Subramani highlighted the importance of the integration of technology, data and industry in strengthening the defense ecosystem. He stressed upon the need to have the means to sustain, replenish and repair weapons in the battlefield. Indian Railways has approved the introduction of a new daily train service between Kanpur Central Railway Station in Uttar Pradesh and Anand Vihar Terminal in Delhi, providing an overnight rail connectivity option between the two cities. Railways has also approved the construction of a four-lane road overbridge at Alkapuri in Vadodara Division of Western Railway. The Ministry of Railways said the cost of the project is over 166 crore rupees and will be shared equally between railways and the state government. The Ministry said the road overbridge will provide an improved and more effective crossing facility without disturbing railway operations. The government has reduced the basic customs duty on major imported crude edible oils with a view to moderating domestic edible oil prices. This provides relief to consumers and mitigate inflationary pressures arising from the sharp increase in international edible oil prices. The deep depression over the Bay of Bengal crossed the North Andhra Pradesh, South Odisha coast near Kalingapatnam between late last night and early this morning, triggering extremely heavy rainfall in several parts of Odisha. The system has moved inland and is gradually weakening. However, its impact continues to be felt across Odisha, with heavy rain, waterlogging and landslides reported in several southern districts, Koraput, Nabarangpur, Malkangiri, Kalahandi, Nuapara and Bargarh are likely to receive heavy to very heavy rainfall today, while other parts of southern and coastal Odisha may also experience intense showers. Human rights violations and socio-economic deprivation in the Pakistan-occupied Jammu and Kashmir, POJK, were raised at the ongoing 63rd session of the UN Human Rights Council in Geneva. Social activist Harleen Kaur said that the people in POJK have been on the streets for months demanding food, electricity, employment, better infrastructure and political representation. She said these peaceful protests have been met with excessive force, arbitrary detentions, communication blackouts and the use of anti-terror laws against peaceful groups. India won a silver medal in the mixed 4x400 meter relay at the Asian Games with Achi in Japan, Achi Nagoya today. The quartet of Puvamana Raju, Vishal Thenarasu, Vithya Ramaraj and Manu T.S. claimed the silver medal, successfully defending the medal they won in the last edition in 2023 in Hangzhou. Siva Kumari has bagged bronze medal for India in women's 10,000 meter final. This achievement marks India's first medal in the women's 10,000 meter event at the Asian Games in 16 years. Indian rowers Satnam Singh and Salman Khan won a bronze in the men's double sculls. It was country's first ever Asian Games medal in the men's double sculls. Later in the day, shooters Ananjit Singh Naruka and Parinaz Dhaliwal bagged the bronze medal in the mixed ski team event. Prime Minister Narendra Modi congratulated all the medal winners on the feat. And that is the end of this news bulletin.

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1: Prime Minister Modi said service should be the main purpose of life and must be inherent in every individual. He said seva parmo dharma, service as the highest duty should remain the guiding principle.
0: सेवा यही मुख्य हमारा काम होना चाहिए और हम सेवा कर कर के ही सेवा का संदेश देंगे, शब्दों में नहीं देंगे। हमारे आचरण से लोगों को पता चले कि राजनीति में सत्ता कितनी ही क्यों न बड़ी हो जाए, लेकिन हमारा मार्ग सेवा का ही रहेगा। हम कभी भी सेवा के मार्ग से नहीं विचलित होंगे, कितने ही ऊंचे शिखर पर पहुंचेंगे, लेकिन सेवा परमो धर्म इस भाव को लेकर आगे बढ़ेंगे।
1: During the interaction, Seva Yatri shared their experiences with the Prime Minister. Defence Minister Rajnath Singh has said that it is essential to keep ground reality and national interest in mind for a good security policy. He was addressing an event organised by a media house in New Delhi. The Defence Minister said that a holistic approach must be adopted to address the challenges related to national security. The minister acknowledged that without diplomacy, military preparations can lead to confrontation and the security dilemma. The government has reduced the basic customs duty on major imported crude edible oils with a view to moderating domestic edible oil prices. This provides relief to consumers and mitigate inflationary pressures arising from the sharp increase in international edible oil prices. The Ministry of Consumer Affairs, Food and Public Distribution said that the basic customs duty on crude sunflower oil has been slashed to nil, while on soybean oil and palm oil has been reduced from 10% to 5%. The ministry said the government has simultaneously reduced the applicable basic customs duty on the refined edible oils while maintaining an import duty differential of 19.25% between crude and refined edible oils. Prime Minister Narendra Modi is completing 25 years in public service, a journey defined by the mantra of Jan Seva Se Desh Seva and a relentless commitment that continues. Guided by this vision for Seva and Sushasan, the government has been ceaselessly working towards achieving the goal of a Viksit Bharat by 2047. Through inclusive development and social empowerment, this dedication is transforming lives. Today, in our special series, we bring you an instance of how this vision has been translated into action through the Mission Karma Yogi.
2: Mission Karma Yogi was launched in September 2020, envisioning a future-ready civil service rooted in India ethos with a global perspective. Mission Karma Yogi is aimed at strengthening the capacity and skills of government officials and making civil services more citizen-centric. The iGOT platform under Mission Karma Yogi has over 1.70 crore registered users and it hosts over 6,500 courses across domain, functional and behavioral competencies. It also includes more than 200 courses on AI and emerging technologies designed to equip government officials with essential digital knowledge and skills. Addressing an event, Prime Minister Narendra Modi said that the objective of Mission Karma Yogi is to make the government officials citizen-centric.
3: हम मिशन कर्मयोगी के द्वारा सरकारी कर्मचारियों को ट्रेनिंग दे रहे हैं। इस ट्रेनिंग के पीछे हमारा उद्देश्य यही है कि कर्मचारियों का सिटीजन सेंट्रिक बनाया जाए। इस ट्रेनिंग कोर्स को अपडेट करते रहने की 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
5: 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This applies not only to the government of India but also to every state and every level of administration. From grassroots workers to senior secretaries and policy makers, capacity building is needed across the entire administrative hierarchy. With this vision, Mission Karma Yogi was established 5 years ago.
2: All central government employees and officers of the All India services are required to complete prescribed courses on iGOT.

0: annually, which get captured in their annual performance appraisal reports. Akshit Vaidyan, Akashwani News, Delhi.
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1: Welcome back to Evening News on Akashwani. External Affairs Minister Dr. S. Jaishankar held a meeting with Prime Minister of Antigua and Barbuda, Gaston Brown, on the sidelines of UNGA in New York. In a social media post, Dr. Jaishankar said the development partnership, capacity building and climate change cooperation are going forward. He also expressed India's strong commitment to the success of Commonwealth Heads of Government meeting. Secretary West C.B. George participated in the second G7 Development Ministers meeting organized by the G7 chair, France, on the sidelines of UNGA in New York. Mr. George emphasized India's human-centric and inclusive path of development anchored in the principles of Sarvodaya. Citing India's development partnership initiatives, Secretary West emphasized India's position that development is not merely the provision of financing, but about building domestic capabilities and strengthening resilience. Heavy to very heavy rain continues in several parts of Odisha under the influence of a deep depression over north coastal Andhra Pradesh and adjoining South Odisha. The system has triggered waterlogging, road disruptions and a flood-like situation in vulnerable areas, while the state government has intensified relief and evacuation measures. A report.
3: The deep depression has affected six districts, Koraput, Gajapati, Malkangiri, Ganjam, Nabarangpur and Raigada, with 273 villages reporting impacts. The state government has said 8,082 people have been shifted to safer locations. Malkangiri has reported water flowing over roads and bridges. In Ganjam, a large rock fell on NH-16 at Badaghati, affecting traffic between Bhubaneswar and Barhampur. The government has activated round-the-clock control rooms, deployed Odisha Disaster Rapid Action Force, NDRF and fire services teams and arranged relief supplies. Schools and Anganwadi centers in Gajapati, Nabarangpur and Kalahandi will remain closed tomorrow as a precaution. Prakash Das for Akashwani News, Bhubaneswar.
1: The India Meteorological Department or IMD has issued an orange colour warning for heavy to very heavy rainfall over Chhattisgarh, East Madhya Pradesh, East Uttar Pradesh, Odisha, Sub-Himalayan West Bengal, Sikkim and Vidarbh tomorrow. Heavy rainfall is also expected over Uttarakhand, Bihar, Jharkhand, Andhra Pradesh, Kerala, Mahi and Telangana tomorrow. On to sports. In the Asian Games 2026, Indian runners have clinched silver in the mixed 4 into 400 meter relay race at Nagoya today. The quartet of Povamma Raju, Vishal Tenarasu, Vithya Ramiraj and Manu T.S. timed the run at 3 minutes 14.46 seconds to defend India's silver medal won in the last edition of the Games in Hangzhou. Before that, Seema Kumari won bronze in the 10,000 meter race after finishing at third spot in 32.50 minutes. The achievement marks India's first medal in the women's 10,000 meter event at the Asian Games in 16 years. Earlier in shooting, Anantjeet Singh Naruka and Parinaz Dhaliwal also bagged bronze in the mixed skeet team event, the first ever medal for the India in this category. In the morning, Indian Wushu player Roshi Beena Devi Naurem won silver in the women's 60kg sanda event after losing to China's Zhang Jiao in the final. It was third Asian Games medal for Roshi Beena after silver in 2023 Hangzhou Games and bronze in 2018 Jakarta Palembang Games. In men's double sculls rowing, Satnam Singh and Salman Khan won bronze. Prime Minister Narendra Modi has congratulated the medal-winning players. Benchmark domestic equity indices slumped over 1.6% lower today, with Sensex dropping over 1,200 points. A report.
4: Sensex tanked 1,248 points to close at 73,581. Nifty plunged 384 points to settle at 23,063. This morning, markets opened with a gap down as a spike in bond yields, elevated crude oil prices and a sell-off in banking and insurance stocks weighed on the indices. Sensex and Nifty remained under pressure throughout the session. Meanwhile, the rupee depreciated by 21 paise to close at 95 rupees and 96 paise against the US dollar. With Ayushi's report, Arjun Chaudhary for

0: Akashvani News.
1: Talking to Akashvani economic expert Udayan Ray highlighted the key factors behind today's market decline.
2: The major reasons why the stock market fell today are a few. One of the top reasons, the rising global oil prices, which rose again today. Apart from that, rising bond yields all over the world, and that's giving rise to nervousness across the world. So that's also affecting the stock markets. But today, perhaps the biggest headline that caused the great fall that we witnessed in the stock market was a report, a discussion paper that IRDA released, which basically calls for lower commissions, stricter regulation of insurance companies. That actually has an impact on the fee income of banks, impacting their profitability, which explains why some of the bank stocks actually fell. So that impacted the stock markets.
1: Government sources today emphasized that merchant discount rate MDR on person-to-merchant UPI transaction above 2,000 rupees is not a cess or surcharge. Sources said not a single rupee of MDR goes to the government. They said that MDR stays within the payment ecosystem and around 96% of all UPI merchant transactions remain unaffected. And now, before we end the bulletin, the headlines once again. Prime Minister Narendra Modi says spirit of service is the greatest driving force for country's progress. Highlights government innovative schemes bringing 25 crore citizens out of poverty. Government cuts basic customs duty on crude edible oils to ease domestic business. I beg your pardon, prices. In Odisha, heavy rain continues under influence of deep depression in its southern parts and adjoining north coastal Andhra Pradesh. Sensex plunges 1,248 points to settle at 73,581. And at Asian Games in Japan, India won silver medals in mixed relay race and wushu. Seema Kumari bags historic bronze in 10,000 meter race. Double sculls rowing and mixed skeet shooting teams also won bronze. That is all in the news at 9. Good night.
3: Spotlight. This is Akashvani. In the program Spotlight, now we bring you a discussion on India's strategic autonomy and energy security in a changing world. The participants are Narendra Taneja, energy expert, and Arjun J. Chaudhary, anchor.
0: A warm welcome to our listeners on Akashvani as we bring you a very important discussion whereby we would be talking about India's strategic autonomy and energy security in a changing world. And on this, we're joined by distinguished energy expert Narendra Taneja. So, a warm welcome to you.
4: Thank you. Thanks for having me.
0: Just to give a background, the Trump administration has enacted a law which is called a Lindsey Graham Sanctioning Russia and the Iran Act of 2026. How does one look at this enactment from the point of view of not only diplomatic relations and the needs of countries being fulfilled, especially with the West Asia conflict, but more importantly, the India-US trade deal?
4: When you look at what they have done, I mean, America is a sovereign country, it's a free country, is their parliament, they can pass whatever act they want to pass. As long as, for instance, those are about their internal affairs or their own national interests. But as far as we are concerned, India is a sovereign country. We have our own vision in terms of how the world functions. And also in matters like these, we go either with the United Nations, because we are part of the United Nations, or we go by whatever, for instance, decided by our parliament and our government of the day in New Delhi. This issue also, I mean, whatever they have done, that's a unilateral thing. This has nothing to do with the United Nations. And so I think the best for us is that what the Ministry of External Affairs has already conveyed is that, you know, we are going to protect our national interests, we are going to work for our energy security, and we are going to work in accordance with our strategic autonomy. So I think the message is loud and clear, which means that we will continue to buy oil from wherever we need to buy. Those are commercial decisions, economic decisions, but if we are within our rights to do whatever is in our national interest, since our dependence on import is so high for oil, it's roughly in the region of 89% of our total requirement. Therefore, we are constrained. We have no other option. So we buy oil from Russia, which we will continue to do. We also buy heavily oil and gas from the United States of America and also from other countries. So it depends on, for instance, what is available, what is the economics of that like, and what, for instance, is based in the best national interest of India. And we hope the United States would understand.

0: understand it and respect it.
1: Well, clearly they have the power now to impose 100% tariffs on countries buying Russian oil and gas under this enactment. Their Supreme Court, does it have the power to strike down this law? Because ultimately we'll have to depend upon seeking waivers under friendly concessions so that we are not penalized for importing Russian crude oil. A great deal of the trade with the United States would be affected as a result. The dollar is still the reserve currency and we still depend upon the dollar to a great extent, notwithstanding that we are laying the foundations for BRICS as well.
0: Well, I really don't think that we need to be that anxious. We have to look at the economics of the global, how the global oil industry functions, the trade functions. If, for instance, you look at the total supply, for instance, for the sake of discussion, hypothetically, we stop buying oil from Russia and China does exactly the same, which means that 5 million barrels of oil, Russian oil, will disappear from a global supply system. And the end result would be the oil prices would be go up to $130 per barrel, if not more. In such a situation, just think of the country which is the largest consumer of oil in the world. That is the United States of America. And oil is, as you know, is a global market, is globally benchmarked, which means American consumer, which is addicted to oil, in fact, unlike India, would be prepared to pay more. So American consumer will be actually among the worst hit and among the first hit. So I don't really think the American economy or American importers of oil and suppliers of oil or traders of oil can really afford it. Number two, the thing is that when you look at the total picture is like this today, that this situation has been created thanks to two. First, the Ukraine war and now the Persian Gulf war. Hopefully, the Persian Gulf war may come to some kind of conclusion before Christmas, maybe by end of November, once the elections are over in the United States. And then the scenario might change dramatically in the sense a lot of oil may be available at much cheaper price. So therefore, whatever price, for instance, we are paying today for one barrel of oil, is actually bulk of it is geopolitical premium. If you go strictly by demand and supply, crude oil price should not be more than $65 per barrel. But as we talk today, oil price is in the region of $105 per barrel. So which means that the anything and everything above $65 per barrel is geopolitical premium. And bulk of that premium is Persian Gulf War premium. And who's responsible for it? The United States and Israel. But I personally think that we don't need to worry too much. America will understand, they might do it, or they may do it, but at the same time, India and China, part of the BRICS, as you mentioned, we have our own kind of strength. Look at the BRICS, for instance. Major suppliers of oil are producers of oil, Russia, Iran, Saudi Arabia, United Arab Emirates, and Brazil. They are all part of the BRICS family. And look at the country, the major consumer of oil in the world, China and India. We are also in BRICS. So in fact, if we can work out some kind of arrangement within BRICS, the major supplier, which are members of the BRICS, and major consumer, which are members of the BRICS, that we build our own platform, some kind of our own arrangement, so that we really don't need to listen to any other country. Don't even go out of the BRICS bloc for importing or buying oil, or for that matter, selling oil, exporting oil. So America is worried about it. I think this act is partly the response of the optics which came out of Delhi. I think that is might have, you know, played some role in American Congress doing what American Congress did in terms of this act. So I don't think that we really need to worry too much. We are a big country, large country, and as far as trade deal is concerned, trade deal has to be kind of something which is a win-win for both the countries. I think this idea that we need America more in terms of trade deal than they need us, I don't really think that's the right picture. They need us as much as we need them, and we have to look at the total picture. When you look at the democratic world, Indo-Pacific, America needs India as much as we need them.
1: Well, that's a very interesting point you've made, because the U.S. is acting directly and indirectly through proxies as well. Saudi Arabia, what is their supply to India like right now? Are they resisting or are they continuing with the flow of oil?
0: Well, look at Saudi Arabia today. For instance, is heavily dependent on the United States for protection. That was at least before the war started. Now look at Saudi Arabia. Saudi Arabia, the immediate market for Saudi Arabia for their oil is India. However, today they are in a situation where they are not still producing oil, but they are not able basically to supply it. So evacuation of oil from Saudi Arabia has become a problem because both Hormuz and Red Sea are more or less closed. And their pipeline was also bombed. But that's the kind of result of the war. But once this is over and things are back to normal, Saudi Arabia needs India and China, these two countries. For Saudi Arabia, what is energy security? For them, energy security is securing demand. Just like for us, energy security is securing supply. So for them, for instance, since securing demand is actually the top priority for Saudi Arabia, and their economy is oil economy, is the backbone of their economy. So therefore, we don't need to worry too much. Right now, we are not getting much oil from Saudi Arabia because the constraints I mentioned, but it's a major supply, is just 6 shipping days away from us. It works very well for us, and they need for their energy.

0: the security they need India and China.
1: You spoke about these strategic alliances, BRICS for instance being one, ASEAN being the other that I've just entered into the conversation. But more importantly, somehow the global institutions, you mentioned about the Second World War that were created after it, like the United Nations and of course the World Trade Organization, they seem to have lost their bite in really enforcing the rule of law onto countries which are acting unilaterally, in this case the United States. How important is the role of institutions and their diminishing returns when it comes to geopolitics?
0: Look at the United Nations. We have been one of the most enthusiastic members of the United Nations and contributor. We pay billions, literally, we must have paid billions of dollars to UN, the UN system, and organizations part of the UN system over the years. What have we got in return? Look at the construct of the United Nations. The heart of the United Nations is your Security Council. And look at the five permanent members, the so-called P5, with veto power. These are Russia, France, and Britain. The three countries are from Europe alone. And all these three countries' economy today are much smaller than us, India. We are not part of the United Nations Security Council. So the result is that, you know, for instance, the entire Africa is out of the United Nations Security Council. Latin America is completely out of it. So far, if you look at the history, they haven't even allowed a woman to become the Secretary General of the United Nations. Who? These five countries. So that's the kind of construct we are stuck with. That's why India is saying that if you really want to make the United Nations an effective organization, want to secure its future, you have to basically go for big reforms. And the first and the foremost reform is reform the Security Council with India as a permanent member and scrap this veto system. Give participation to India on the Security Council, give participation, representation to Latin America and Africa. So that's the kind of construct if you really mean want to secure the future of the United Nations. Otherwise, United Nations is just like any other club, and that's the reason majority of countries on the planet, majority of people on the planet, they really do stop taking United Nations seriously because it's used by these P5 countries for their own whatever reasons and interests they might have.
1: It's a very interesting point you make there, because what's happening with the wars at both fronts, the Ukraine war and of course West Asia conflict, is imported inflation that's affecting everyone, including the United States, if you look at the CPI metrics as well. And the news that's flowing in seems to be very short term, because there seems to be a halting of Ukrainian strikes on Russian refineries. They're attacking energy security of Russia as well. That's been halted temporarily under Trump's order, it seems. He's also made the comment that by the US midterm elections, oil prices are going to revert back to that old level of $65, as you mentioned earlier. But the West Asia conflict has expanded to the Bab el Mandeb in the Strait of Hormuz, which is even more incisive in terms of what's happening in the West Asia conflict, how they are attacking the energy security of Iran and really attacking the gateway through which 20% of global oil and gas flows through. How do you see this kind of news flow affect medium to long-term thinking when it comes to geopolitics and oil prices?
0: Look at halted, you said halted by the United States, too little, too late. World is talking about, let's say, the headline price of crude oil. But what about diesel? Actually, is now diesel prices have gone literally through the roof, and the world economy is diesel economy if you only look at it with a microscope. And now Russia, which used to be a major exporter of diesel, is today importing diesel from countries including India. A reason being that because majority of their refineries have been hit by Ukrainians with the help of technology coming from the western part of the world. Where else? Now, what kind of energy order then we are talking about? At the same time, majority of these countries in the Persian Gulf region, which supply 20% of the oil to the world and bulk of LNG in the form of natural gas in the form of LNG. And the result is that major consumers like India and others, you know, our neighborhood countries like Pakistan and Bangladesh, they are among the worst hit. And when you look at the world's population, out of 8 billion people, 4 billion people are energy poor, and they are the one who are paying the price for what America has done or what Israel has done in the Persian Gulf region. So therefore, I think that we need more platform like the United Nations. Look at India, for instance. If you look at the inflation figures, I mean, this is imported inflation. It's happening because we are paying more for oil. Literally, we are paying through the nose. Diesel, again, the prices have gone up. Fertilizer prices have gone up. Sulfur prices have gone up. And the shipping costs have gone up. I think the worst is shipping and insurance. And shipping, because 94% of oil that we import, we have to use no option. We use foreign ships. And for our overall international trade, 92% of India's international trade is carried by foreign ships. And the freights have gone up. When you look at the shipping freights, they've literally gone through the roof. Insurance. Majority of insurance companies, these decisions are taken in London by 10 or 12 individuals, actually. Now, these are the people who decide what should be the insurance, for instance, for a cargo which leaves from wherever in the world. And we are paying through the insurance. Again, the premium gone up. So this, the kind of structures and the system, which are still heavily controlled by

0: the Western part of the world, the Western organizations, and this needs to change. We need to bring kind of a new shipping order, a new energy order, a new insurance order, a new financial order. And for that, we need to be on the high table in the United Nations at the Security Council. We need to start from there so that we can actually go for complete reforms of the international system. And now we have the voice, we have that heft, we have that kind of leadership that we actually should be leading this. And in fact, India is leading this kind of narratives, building narratives, talking about that in order to bring about the, we know those, these things don't happen overnight, but I think it's important that we consistently work in that direction, and this is precisely what India is doing today.
1: Well, thank you so much, Narendra Taneja ji, for lending our listeners on Akashvani the vision that is required and being carried out so that India's strategic autonomy and energy security in a changing world is not adversely affected, especially in the context of what the United States is doing by imposing tariffs on countries buying Russian oil and gas. Thank you so much, sir, for being with us on this program on Akashvani.
2: 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The participants were Narendra Taneja, energy expert, and Arjun J. Chaudhary, anchor. This program was produced and presented by the News Services Division of Akashvani. 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

0: Insights.
1: This is Akashvani. In the program Insights, now we bring you a discussion on India's journey towards defense Atmanirbharta. The participants are Group Captain Dr. R. K. Narang, Defense Analyst, and Ajay Banerjee, Senior Journalist.
2: I am Ajay Banerjee, and with me is Group Captain R. K. Narang. Group Captain Narang, the Ministry of Defense has okayed a new satellite-based SAW, or a weapon which can go. A SAW is a weapon, to explain to our listeners, which can hit at airfields of the adversary. Now, this SAW was reportedly used during Operation Sindoor also. This is a new version, an upgraded version, called the satellite SAW. As I repeat, SAW again is a weapon which goes and hits airfields or bunkers of the adversary at long distances. The previous SAW had a declared range of around 100 kilometers. Now, Group Captain Narang, the question to you is this upgrade, which allows satellite to navigate this weapon to the target area. What is the difference it brings to the battlefield?
3: What we saw in Op Sindoor, we were able to neutralize Pakistan's entire air force with the accurate firing on the runway and creating a crater in the middle of the runway that its fighter could not take off. And they realized the limitations or accuracy of air force striking their airfield. They realized that their air power could not have been used for quite some time till they repaired those things. So this is a very important weapon which actually brings their air force on ground, keeps them on ground. Satellite guided, what we call a smart anti-aircraft weapon system. It is smart for various reasons. It has a very high accuracy. When you talk of accuracy, it uses inertial navigation, global positioning system, and satellite, of course, plays a role in it. Then it also has a seeker, which can see the target at the last moment, and they can do the course corrections and strike the target. The second part of this is it's a lightweight. If you see air forces, they are used to carrying, they start from 250 kg onwards. And this is half of that smallest bomb we have in Air Force inventory is 125 kg bomb, which is a small bomb, miniaturization. It's a true indicator of miniaturization.
2: But it has the same efficacy on the ground.
3: Same efficacy. It is neutralizing. In the past, people used 1,000 pounders, 500 kg or 2,000 pounders to neutralize the runway. And here with 125 kg, you are achieving the same results with higher accuracy.
2: Good Captain Narang, to explain to our listeners, this satellite navigation means it's more reliable.
3: Satellite navigation gives you longer ranges. You don't have to physically ensure. If you use the normal navigation system, the errors can creep in. The satellite navigation ensures that accuracy can be increased further. The higher accuracy means there are greater chances of enemy's airfield being neutralized and their fighter aircraft and other fleets are grounded. Now, remember in the past two

0: neutralize an airfield, they had to use 10, 20, 40, 50 bombs. Now we are achieving the same with one or two or three bombs.
1: Because of accuracy.
0: Because of accuracy and effectiveness and achieving the right impact on the same place.
1: Okay. Uprav Naran, Atmanirbharta or self-reliance has been a major success story for the Ministry of Defense in our country. And not just this weapon which has just been added or being added. There is also, I'll take you along to the journey of Atmanirbharta and seek your comments on that. Firstly, the Astra air-to-air missile and the second version of the Astra coming up, which is a longer version. It is being mated with the Tejas Mark 1A. It is being mated with the Sukhoi. How does this Astra change, one, our reliance or non-reliance on foreign suppliers and our own accuracy or the efficacy on the battlefield?
0: See, India has willingly been dependent on the foreign suppliers for air-to-air kind of missiles. Astra is changing that trajectory. India had started an integrated guided missile program with greater focus on surface-to-air weapons and surface-to-surface weapons. Astra was the third element which is providing us air-to-air element. And what we saw in Op Sindoor, we were able to neutralize our adversary's aircraft from a long-distance weapon. The standoff capability deters an adversary to get into it. And once you develop an indigenous weapon, you can always get into new generation for a greater range, greater accuracy, with more indigenization. That reduces the import, that increases your capability to scale up production, that brings a greater deterrence capability, even if your adversaries are more than one.
1: Okay, so how long can this Astra travel? What is the open source?
0: Now we are talking about something about 160 kilometers. And
1: explain, that means it can hit a target in the air at 160 kilometers. Is that correct?
0: Correct. Now, if enemy aircraft is well inside their territory and if we can detect, lock on and launch our Astra missile, it will prevent it from coming anywhere close to 160 kilometers. It means you have deterred that. And if they dare to come inside, we will, of course, achieve the kill. And we have achieved the kills in the last war, what we saw with various weapons.
1: And Gurkapran Narang, this Astra is also being tested and mated with the upcoming indigenous aircraft, the Tejas Mark 1A. 83 of those planes are being made in the first phase, 97 are made in the second phase. That is almost 180 planes. How important is this Astra on the indigenous Tejas?
0: What you need to understand is Astra is not only meant for achieving the kill, it also gives you sovereign capability to export your weapons. Third, it gives you ability to upgrade your weapon. If you see Astra initial version and the now newer version, we have been able to achieve 50 to 60% more ranges. And in future, probably much greater ranges can
1: be. That is because we hold the source codes and the computer.
0: Yes, you hold the design, you hold the source code, you hold the software, you hold everything in there. Except few critical components, and that also in due course, I'm sure we will make a roadmap to address those issues. And what we realized is indigenous capability, it reduces dependence on foreign players to export your systems. And Atmanirbharta, we want to become a Viksit Bharat, we want to become a defense exporter. We have already set higher targets of defense exports, and that will happen when you have no restrictions from a foreign weapon system players to export your weapons.
1: Sir, since we are talking exports and domestically produced equipment, the Akash air defense missile has been exported to a few countries. I'll not name the countries, both of us know the names of the countries, but since diplomatically it may not be correct, but the Akash air defense missile has been exported. The Akash air defense missile has been a success during Operation Sindoor. How do you see the development of Akash in the future? Will it be the prime air defense weapon the Air Force will use?
0: Air defense is becoming complex. What we saw in Iran-Israel-US war, that different kinds of threats are coming. Akash is a pillar on which we can further expand our capabilities. To give you a case, now we are also developing a QRSAM. In my view, the next version will be, we will need a smaller range weapon as well as a longer range air defense weapon. Smaller range weapons to reduce cost of defense against drones, longer range weapons to take on the long distance vectors of adversaries. Let's say, even if we have to take on, let's say, their air-to-air AEW aircraft or their fighters, we need multiple capabilities to really defend against various threat vectors we see. We have cruise missiles, we have ballistic missiles, we have aircraft, we have unmanned systems. And all these things make we need a bouquet of capabilities.
1: Yep. Gurpreet Narang, you're referring to what Prime Minister Narendra Modi had said in his Independence Day speech about the Sudarshan Chakra,
0: yes,
1: or Project Kusha, as we know it in the military circles.
0: Yes.
1: Is this part of Project Kusha, this QRSAMs, the Akash missile and expansion of long-range missiles? And could you tell us where do we stand on Kusha and what is the development place?
0: So earlier these projects were being taken up individually. I think what Sudarshan Chakra and Project Kusha gives

0: मिसाइल एक्सटेंडेड रेंज कैपेबिलिटी मिसाइल, सरफेस टू एयर मिसाइल कैपेबिलिटी. बट प्रोजेक्ट सुदर्शन इज एनविसाइजिंग इंटीग्रेशन ऑफ वेरियस असेट्स वी हैव एंड फिलिंग द गैप विच आर मेकिंग एयर डिफेंस एक्सपेंसिव. नाउ वी हैव टू इंश्योर दैट वी हैव सिस्टम्स. लेट्स से इफ आई हैव टू टॉक ऑफ अ काउंटर ड्रोन स्वॉर्म कैपेबिलिटी, वी नीड अ मिसाइल समथिंग बिटवीन 8 to 12 किलोमीटर रेंज. And it has to be integrated with our AD guns, which are autonomous, which can take on multiple targets, which can destroy targets by day and night, and which have a artificial intelligence to understand when one target is destroyed to move on to the next target. What we saw in Op Sindoor was a swarm of drone, or it was not a swarm, it was a collaborative swarm. But it indicated that when multiple drones come, that you need to be prepared for it. So I think it is a realization of such threats and multiple threat vectors which evolve over a period of time. And it is an initiative to integrate all our endeavors to ensure that we have an effective air defense, which is cost effective, sovereignty in critical technologies, building an integrated capability, low cost, and having the right mix to counter the swarm of threats and integrated threats of ballistic, cruise, and hypersonic, and the drone threat. So I think it's the multiple vectors which we have to do it. In addition, we have loitering drones coming and various other emerging threats.
1: So, understand, Group Captain Narang, it's like a protective umbrella around the borders of the country. Is that correct?
0: It's a protective umbrella where India has to do a lot more. India has realized the need for these, and our call for building an integrated network, I think we need to really put all our effort in building cost effective and ensuring the emerging threats like swarms, loitering drones, and various other threats, especially now if the emerging threats like hypersonic missiles or the cruise missiles, these will be the real threats which we have to prepare. Thus, low flying, small, and slow drones have added a new dimension for which we need greater use of AI, greater autonomy, more effective ammunitions, and of course ability to take on multiple targets with higher accuracy will be the focus of our capability.
1: Good, Captain Narang, you brought up a lovely point that Operation Sindoor, actually we showed very great resilience in the air defense systems, both the Indian Air Force and the Indian Army. But since the program is about the Indian Air Force, I'll stick to the most important point, most talked about subject in the Indian Air Force. I can't let you go without that. Yeah. And that is about the dwindling fleet of fighter jets. I'll take you in three parts. The first part, the Tejas Mark 1A, 180 jets to be made. Indian Air Force Vice Chief Air Marshal Ashutosh Dikshit 2 days ago told us that another 2-3 months he expects the jets to come in, the 180 Tejas Mark 1A jets to come in. And he said he's very positive and eagerly waiting for the jets to come in. The worst part is over and we are in the final phases of getting it moving on. The second part I'll ask you is the Tejas Mark 2. We are told that the ground rollout will be happening March 2027. And the third part will be the AMCA, the Advanced Medium Combat Aircraft, the fifth generation jet which we are making. Three private players have been asked to bring in a prototype. So we'll start from the Tejas Mark 1A. How do you see it? What is the importance? Please help us.
0: Tejas Mark 1 is started as a replacement of MiG-21. It's a very able aircraft. It is a platform which is going to provide a stimulus for future development of fighters. The time or the delays or the challenges that we are seeing, if we learn the right lessons, our Mark 2, especially the AMCA, we should learn and incorporate those lessons. Tejas Mark 1 will provide us indigenous capabilities which so far we have been dependent. It is the second indigenous fighter after Marut, and the learnings from both Tejas Mark 1 and Marut have to be integrated. What we realized is propulsion system. So Kaveri had reached certain milestone. What we saw happening to G404 and 414 delays, we need to ensure that those supplies are streamlined. But we also need to ensure we have a Kaveri Mark 2 program so that we, in future, we are able to export our, because their export potential will depend on indigenous engine. So that has to be expedited. To achieve that, we need to ensure that we have a high altitude wind tunnel and indigenous flight test. Because we have realized many times we face delays because of various challenges faced by that own country which was providing these facilities. Coming to Mark 2 has much superior aircraft, 4.5 plus generation.
1: More weight also.
0: Weight, can carry more payload. It has a greater range and it is a more concurrent generation fighter. But considering the future threats, we have to have future capabilities like, let's say, stealth, or have electromagnetic weapons and such capabilities, which will make us prepared for emerging threats coming from our neighbors, which are going for fifth generation or fifth generation plus fighter aircraft. And AMCA can be a beautiful, which can counter such threat. But what we need to ensure is we double up our effort in indigenous effort

private sector can do certain things, but we must ensure our development effort is expedited. We put 3-shift system, people work on that, and also make a roadmap for next 10 to 12 years that we have indigenous engine for LCA Mark II and AMCA in the time period of, let's say, 6 to 10 years. That will ensure our future air and naval air power is built based on our own capabilities and what we are looking to export our weapons.

0: But my view is if we take right lessons, the development timeline of LC Mark II can be reduced, and AMCA, we will have to really step up our effort.
1: You have rightly explained to tell to our listeners, he used three words, the Kaveri, the GE-404 and the GE-414. These are names of engines. The Kaveri is an engine which we are developing. The GE-404 and the GE-414 are engines being purchased from General Electric of US. Group Captain Narang, you have provided a very good overview of how the Indian Air Force is progressing in terms of new weapons, new planes, and how these impact the battlefield of the future. Thank you for speaking to us.
0: Thank you very much.
2: 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Narang, Defense Analyst, and Ajay Banerjee, Senior Journalist. 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Insights.

0: The men's 50-meter rifle three positions individual and team final, with APS Tomar, Rudraksh Patil and Neeraj Kumar holding India's hopes. Kamaljeet and Suruchi Inder Singh will also be representing India in the shooting 10-meter air pistol and hoping to make it to the final. It's a crucial day for Kabaddi. It's semi-finals time for both men's and women's as India faces Nepal in the women's Kabaddi and India then face Thailand in the men's Kabaddi semi-final. Two medals came for India in athletics today. Will the athletes tomorrow do well? Well, Manpreet Kaur and Krishna Menon are in action in the women's shot put final, while the women's pole vault final sees Sindhushree Ganeshan and Baranika Elangaval in action. We had success in the women's 10,000 meter. Will Gulveer Singh do well for India in the men's 10,000 meter final tomorrow? And then Meet Singh and Praveen Kumar are in action in the men's hammer throw final. Apart from the gold medal events, India are also in action in hockey, where the women's team takes on Japan. Sachin and Preeti are in action in boxing, while Animesh and Gurvinder will try to make it to the finals in the 100 meter athletics. India will also be seen in the action in surfing, fencing, badminton, keno, swimming and esports. So here's hoping for a great day from the Indian contingent. So that's all from the special Asian Games report on Akashwani. From producer Shehnawaz Khan, editor Vishal Kumar and me Abhinav Punchi, we bid you farewell and hoping that India have a glorious Friday and do well in the Asian Games. Thank you for listening.
1: Asian Games 2026, Aichi Nagoya.

0: Good evening. This is Akashvani. I'm Harpreet Kaur with the World News. India affirms commitment to inclusive development, international cooperation and multilateral reforms. Human rights activists urge UN Human Rights Council to set up independent probe and crackdown on protesters in Pakistan-occupied Jammu and Kashmir. United States and China agree to extend their trade truce until January 10 next year. Federal judge blocks US President Trump's White House media ban, orders access to be restored. Asian Games in Japan, India wins silver medals in mixed relay race in Wushu. Seema Kumari bags historic bronze in 10,000 meter race. Double sculls rowing and mixed skeet shooting teams also get bronze. India has a firm commitment to inclusive development, international cooperation, and multilateral reforms. Ministry of External Affairs MEA Secretary West C.B. George championed India's pledge towards inclusive growth, global collaboration and reform of multilateral bodies while advocating for the prompt adoption of the Covenant on the Right to Development. He conveyed these positions while presenting India's national statement during the high-level segment at the UN General Assembly dedicated to the 40th anniversary of the Declaration on the Rights to Development. India reaffirmed its clear and consistent support for the two-state solution to resolve Israel-Palestine conflict. Mr. George attended the high-level ministerial meeting of the Global Alliance for the implementation of the two-state solution in New York on the margins of UNGA today. External Affairs Ministry said in a statement that India's approach combines political commitment with practical support. Mr. George also participated in the second G7 Development Ministers meeting organized by the G7 Chair France on the sidelines of UNGA in New York. In his remarks, Mr. George emphasized India's human-centric and inclusive path of development anchored in the principles of Sarvodaya. Human rights violations and socio-economic deprivation in the Pakistan-occupied Jammu and Kashmir, POJK, were raised at the ongoing 63rd session of the UN Human Rights Council, UNHRC, in Geneva. A report.
1: Activists called for independent international probe into the crackdown on protesters in the region. Social activist Harleen Kaur said that the people in Pakistan-occupied Jammu and Kashmir have been on the streets for months demanding food, electricity, employment, better infrastructure and political representation. She said these peaceful protests have been met with excessive force, arbitrary detentions, communication blackouts and the use of anti-terror laws against peaceful groups, raising cases of extrajudicial killings and mass detentions in Pakistan-occupied Jammu and Kashmir. She said the UNHRC cannot remain silent while fundamental human rights are violently suppressed. Kaur urged the UNHRC to set up an independent fact-finding mission on civilian deaths, unlawful detentions and use of excessive force. She also called for an

0: Immediate end to security crackdowns, restoration of full communications and digital access, and protection for political activists and local leaders facing harassment. The issue was also raised at a side event yesterday at the Geneva Press Club, organized by the civil society. Several speakers highlighted growing atrocities on minorities in Pakistan and Pakistan-occupied Jammu and Kashmir. World Sindhi Congress leader Hidayat Bhutto held Pakistan responsible for promoting terrorism in Pakistan-occupied Jammu and Kashmir, Khyber Pakhtunkhwa and other regions. Swati Rakheja for World News.
1: U.S. Treasury Secretary Scott Bessent said the United States and China have agreed to extend their trade truce until January 10 next year. Bessent announced the extension after meeting Chinese Vice Premier He Lifeng in Washington. The existing arrangement had been scheduled to expire on November 10. The two-month extension keeps the arrangement reached in Busan, South Korea, in place while the two governments explore whether they can negotiate a broad economic agreement. The announcement came as Chinese President Xi Jinping reached Washington for a state visit that includes talks with U.S. President Donald Trump. The Chinese president called for a more stable relationship in a statement issued after his arrival. He said the two countries should be partners, not adversaries. This is Akashwani. You're listening to the World News. We bring you the top international news and updates from around the globe. In U.S., a federal judge temporarily blocked President Donald Trump's ban of three news outlets from the White House grounds, ordering this morning that CNN, MS Now, and Politico must have their access restored. Mr. Trump first announced on Friday that he was banning the outlets assailing what he called fake news. He later argued that their reporting was a risk to national security. The outlets argued in a joint lawsuit that the ban was a blatant violation of the First Amendment because it singled them out for the content of their coverage. In his ruling, U.S. District Judge Timothy Kelly ordered the White House to immediately return, reinstate, and restore the three outlets' access. He said the government must have clear standards for conduct that would lead to revoking a press pass. The United States has said it is willing to explore a limited ceasefire between Russia and Ukraine covering energy and grain. U.S. Secretary of State Marco Rubio said both sides have expressed interest in such an arrangement while stressing that no formal proposal or agreement has been reached. Rubio said the issue has been discussed with both Moscow and Kyiv, including during recent U.S. contacts with Ukrainian President Volodymyr Zelensky and Russian officials. He said a limited ceasefire would not end the war but could ease some pressure caused by the conflict and potentially provide a starting point for broader talks.
2: I think both sides have expressed an interest in some limited ceasefire that involved grain and energy. Obviously, that won't be easy either, but it's something that both sides have expressed an interest in. So that's something we're always open to exploring. It's been a feature of every conversation that we've had with them. It was a feature of the Witkoff-Kushner meeting in Moscow and in Kyiv. It was a feature of our conversation with President Zelensky yesterday. And it's something that if we can play a constructive role in making happen, we'd be very open to. Again, recognizing it doesn't end the war, but it does deal with something. And maybe it can serve as the baseline or a platform for a broader agreement. Ultimately, we all want this war to end. That war is not going to end on the battlefield. That war is going to end, I think everyone acknowledges, with a negotiated agreement.
1: The Saudi-led coalition fighting Yemen's Houthis said that its forces had intercepted six ballistic missiles fired by the Houthis. The coalition said the missiles were aimed at the Saudi cities of Taif and Yanbu. In social media posts, coalition spokesman Turki al-Maliki said that further escalations and violations by the Houthi militia would be dealt with firmly. In Yemen, the government forces reportedly repelled overnight Houthi attacks on the Hijr al-Ab mountain pass, a key supply route to Aden. India added 5 medals, including 2 silver and 3 bronze across athletics, wushu, shooting and rowing at Asian Games 2026 at Aichi Nagoya in Japan today. India's mixed 4x400m relay quartet of Manu T.S., Puvamma M.R., Vishal T.K. and Vidya Ramraj claimed silver in an exhilarating race. Seema Kumari won bronze in the women's 10,000m to win India's first Asian Games medal in the event in 16 years. There was further excitement on the track as Animesh Kujur and Gurinderveer Singh advanced to the men's 100m semi-finals, setting up another major athletics evening for India tomorrow. Earlier in the day, Roshi Beena Devi claimed silver in the Wushu women's 60kg Sanda event, becoming a 3-time Asian Games medalist. Rowing produced a historic result with Satnam Singh and Salman Khan winning bronze to give in

its first ever Asian Games medal in the double sculls event. In shooting, Alanjeet Singh Naruka and Parinaz Dhaliwal added another bronze in the mixed team skeet event. The pair became India's first ever Asian Games medalist in the mixed skeet team event. Meanwhile, the kabaddi teams also continued their strong campaigns, with both the Indian men's and women's teams topping their respective groups to reach the semi-finals. In hockey, India's men's team registered a commanding 8-2 win over South Korea in their third Pool A match. Defending champions India will take on host Japan in their next pool match on Saturday. And now, before we close, here are the highlights of the bulletin. India affirms commitment to inclusive development, international cooperation and multilateral reforms. Human rights activists urge UN Human Rights Council to set up independent probe and crackdown on protesters in Pakistan-occupied Jammu and Kashmir. United States and China agree to extend their trade truce until January 10 next year. Federal judge blocks US President Trump's White House media ban, orders access to be restored. And at Asian Games in Japan, India wins silver medals in mixed relay race and wushu. Seema Kumari bags historic bronze in 10,000 meter race. Double skull rowing and mixed skeet shooting teams also get bronze. That concludes tonight's World News Bulletin. For more updates, stay tuned to Akashwani. Good night.

The news was relayed to you from our studios in Delhi. This is the Sancheta channel of Akashvani Kolkata, broadcasting on 297.6 meters, corresponding to 1008 kilohertz.

Good evening and welcome to your very own program of requests and dedications. Sing along, reaching out to you on 297.6 meters medium wave. And glad to be here in the studio with your music and mails. I am your studio friend, Deepa.

With the very first song, I'm calling birthday girl Payal, who's celebrating her birthday today. 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Happy birthday to you, Payal." Playing for you, Birthday by Katy Perry.

Our next request is a timeless classic. Joy Sharkar from Ashoknagar writes, I just want to hear a song that tells the story of music itself. A song that never gets old. And you chose it right. Some songs are not just songs, they are history. Here's the legendary American Pie by Don McLean.

The next letter I have in my hand is very touching. It says, "This is for the person who has always supported me, who lifted me up when I was down. Without you, I am nothing." Ridhima from Birati wants to dedicate this song to her guardian angel. Here's "Wind Beneath My Wings" by Bette Midler.

And now for someone who might be feeling a little low tonight. Shomrat from Damdam Park writes, please play something that will give courage to my friend Animesh, who's going through a tough time. Animesh, if you're listening, remember, whatever you are going through, it will pass. Take a sad song and make it better. This one is specially for you. Here's Hey Jude by The Beatles.

Beautiful, that is what the Beatles always do. They heal us. Now listeners, if you too want me to play your favorite songs, write your message. Just drop a letter to us. Our address is Sing Along, the Western Music Section, care of the Station Director, Akashvani, Eden Gardens, Kolkata 700001. And now, time for our last song for the evening. The request comes from someone who is away from home and missing home tonight. Shravani, who is currently residing in Pune, writes, "This song is for my family. I'm far away, but my heart is always with you." Shravani, distance means nothing when love is strong. This goes out to you and to everyone who is always away from home and missing home. 500 Miles by the Brothers Four.

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1: 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He highlighted that government innovative schemes are bringing 25 crore citizens out of poverty. During a virtual interaction with Seva Yatris travelling on the Yatra from Vadnagar to Varanasi, he said whether it is PM Kisan or the PM Surya Ghar Yojana, countless such schemes are recognized for their last mile delivery.
2: हमारे किसानों के पास पीढ़ियों से बना हुआ ज्ञान का भंडार है। वे इस नॉलेज को हर दिन अपने जीवन में अपनाते हैं। हमें इन अनुभवों से भी सीखना है। अगर अनुभव करते तो भारत की विविधता की अनुभूति होती और उनसे भी विविधता में भी एकता के भी दर्शन होता है। वो हमें हिंदुस्तान के हर कोने में पहुंचाने है। एक गांव का अच्छा प्रयोग दूसरे गांव के काम आए, एक युवा का समाधान दूसरे युवा की ताकत बने।
1: Mr. Modi said, everyone must vigorously advance the pivotal role of the youth in building a developed India by 2047. The Prime Minister said, we are people dedicated to nation building and set out with resolve to build a developed India. Defence Minister Rajnath Singh has said that it is essential to keep ground reality and nation interest in mind for a good security policy. He was addressing an event organized by a media house in New Delhi. The defense minister said that a holistic approach must be adopted to address the challenges related to national security. The minister acknowledged that without diplomacy, military preparations can lead to confrontations and the security dilemma. Government sources today emphasized that merchant discount rate MDR on person to merchant UPI transaction above 2000 rupees is not a cess or surcharge. Sources said not a single rupee of MDR goes to the government. They said that MDR stays within the payment ecosystem and around 96% of all UPI merchant transactions remain unaffected. The government has reduced the basic customs duty on major imported crude edible oils with a view to moderating domestic edible oil prices. This provides relief to consumers and mitigate inflationary pressures arising from the sharp increase in international edible oil prices. The Ministry of Consumer Affairs, Food and Public Distribution said that the basic custom duty on crude sunflower oil has been slashed to nil, while on soybean oil and palm oil has been reduced from 10% to 5%. The ministry said the government has simultaneously reduced the applicable basic custom duty on the refined edible oils while maintaining an import duty differential of 19.25% between crude and refined edible oils. External Affairs Minister Dr. S. Jaishankar held a meeting with Prime Minister of Antigua and Barbuda, Gaston Brown, on the sidelines of UNGA in New York. In a social media post, Dr. Jaishankar said the development partnership, capacity building and climate change cooperation are going forward. He also expressed India's strong commitment to the success of Commonwealth Heads of Government meeting. India reaffirmed its clear and consistent support for the two-state solution to resolve Israel-Palestine conflict. Secretary West C.B. George attended the high-level ministerial meeting of the Global Alliance for the implementation of the two-state solution in New York on the margins of UNGA today. External Affairs Ministry said in a statement that India's approach combines political commitment with practical support. Mr. George also also participated in the second G7 Development Ministers meeting organized by the G7 chair, France, on the sidelines.

0: of UNGA in New York. Earlier, Mr. George participated in a high-level side co-hosted by Ghana, Germany and France, Reparatory Justice. Heavy to very heavy rain continued in several parts of Odisha under the influence of a deep depression over north coastal Andhra Pradesh and adjoining South Odisha. The system has triggered waterlogging, road disruptions and a flood-like situation in vulnerable areas, while the state government has intensified relief and evacuation measures. And in the Asian Games 2026, Indian runners have clinched silver in the mixed 4 into 400-meter relay race at Nagoya today. Before that, Seema Kumari won bronze in the 10,000-meter race after finishing at third spot in 32.50 minutes. The achievement marks India's first medal in the women's 10,000-meter event at the Asian Games in 16 years. And that is the end of this news bulletin.
1: আকাশবাণী কলকাতা অনুষ্ঠান শুনছেন সঞ্চয়িতা প্রচার তরঙ্গে মিডিয়াম ওয়েভে 297.6 মিটার অর্থাৎ 1008 কিলোহার্টসে। এখন শুনবেন হিন্দি ছায়াছবির গানের অনুষ্ঠান।